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looking for someone to kill. 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
2: 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We locked in right now with DJ Top Notch. Y'all want something new to do this weekend? We have the Motu Lakeshore Wine Bar Prohibition Cocktail Lounge. Hey, that's a mouthful right there. We have to give it a nickname. We're just going to call it Motu's

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4: Sam Shepard and Harvey Fierstein are big names in Hollywood. They got their first break in a New York theater called La Mama, owned by an African-American named Ellen Stewart.
5: Equal and opposite is the secret. For Focus on Women, this is April. Let's talk more. This week, we are putting on our physics caps and using Newton's laws of motion as a tool for being our best selves. Today, we tackle Newton's third law, which is that for every action, there's an equal and opposite reaction. Applying this to our quest for growth simply means life has choices and choices have consequences. All of our days are filled with choices, and each decision we make has a consequence. The consequences are not inherently good or bad. They just are, much like the equal and opposite force Newton refers to. The value implications come into play when our choices are not sufficiently significant in magnitude to propel us towards our best selves. If we decide to go to the club and stay up late ahead of that job interview or final exam, then the equal and opposite reaction is that we are not at our best during that interview or exam. Our poor performance due to lack of rest is not inherently good or bad. It is simply the consequence of our choice. But the implications of that choice become relevant in our realization that our choice is retarding our acceleration towards our goal. For Focus on Women, this is April. Accelerate dynamically.

That right there is Future featuring Tyler called Game Time. And it is game time right now. I hope y'all watching the tip off. Who y'all got right now? I know this. I ain't heard the Knicks. I haven't even been watching the game. But the Knicks and stole two from the San Antonio Spurs at the crib. Spurs, what y'all about to do today, man? Y'all got to bounce back, man. America's waiting on y'all right now. Speaking of New York, we got Nas, Uchi, Wally, Wally coming up right now. So shout out to New York. But shout out to the Spurs, man. Y'all got to give us something to watch, man. Ladies.

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1: Muskegon, what's going on? I hope y'all enjoyed that mix today. It's DJ Top Notch. Make sure you keep it locked right here at 103.7 The Beat. We're at the end of the 8 o'clock hour right now, so I hope y'all enjoying the game right now.

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3: This Black history, we're proud to remember two history-making men, Eugene Marino and Thurgood Marshall. Marino became the first African-American archbishop in the United States in 1988, and Marshall became the first African-American justice appointed to the U.S. Supreme Court. Thurgood Marshall. Marino became the first African-American archbishop in the United States in 1988, and Marshall became the first African-American justice appointed to the U.S. Supreme Court by President Lyndon Johnson in 1967.

poisoning peaks in the summer as Americans spend more time outdoors hosting picnics and barbecues. Common foods like potato and macaroni salads, sandwiches, and hamburgers contain milk, dairy, and meat that should be kept at the proper temperatures. Raw meats and other products risk bacterial growth when not properly chilled or cooked. If you find yourself taking foods like these to a cookout, be sure to keep them refrigerated as long as possible. Place the products you would like to eat first at the top of the cooler. When grilling, use a thermometer to ensure that your ground beef reaches 160 degrees internally before serving. Poultry should be 165 degrees and steaks should be 145. Wishing you health and happiness, this is Erica Monet Brand.

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2: 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Let go! We're doing this one for the DEI.

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1: It's time for a Power Minute.
2: I'm Ed Gray. Why celebrate Juneteenth when slavery ended over 150 years ago? Because freedom delayed still leaves a scar. Juneteenth isn't just about what was. It's about what's still being fought for. It's not about holding on to pain. It's about refusing to let go of truth. Today, while some ban books and attempt to whitewash black history, Juneteenth stands as a banner declaring, we were here, we contributed, we matter. Our stories are not footnotes, they are foundations. Juneteenth calls us to live boldly, walk freely, and speak truthfully. It reminds us that remembering is resistance, and resistance is necessary for progress. This holiday isn't just past tense, it's present power. I'm Ed Gray.
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1: Sweetheart, I've been trying so hard to get over you. 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

0: This is Karen Bowie, your Muskegon County Clerk. 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If you want to get married, guess what? 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
3: Welcome back. When Leontine Price debuted at the Metropolitan Opera House in 1961, she received a 42-minute standing ovation for her performance of Leonora in Verdi's Il Trovatore. That performance marked her being the seventh black person to appear at the house, but she was the first to achieve prima donna assoluta, the principal woman singer in an opera.

0: 2017 Price remains one of the most admired opera singers in opera history. She's received many honors for her accomplishments, including 19 Grammys, 3 Emmy Awards, the Presidential Medal of Freedom, and many others. Let's tip our hats to another black role model. For the Black Experience, I'm George Moore.
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2: I'm Ed Gray. Juneteenth is more than a date. It's a divine declaration. In Exodus, God told Moses, "I've heard the cries of my people." He delivered them from Egypt, but their journey did not end at freedom. It began there. Juneteenth marks a similar moment. Freedom declared, but not immediately realized. It reminds us that God's justice may be delayed, but it's never denied. Heaven keeps perfect time. Juneteenth is a sacred symbol of that rhythm, of chains breaking, voices rising, and history shifting. It reminds us that liberation is not just political, it's spiritual. Freedom is not man's gift, it's God's will. So let Juneteenth steer your spirit, strengthen your memory, and renew your commitment. Because every act of justice echoes heaven. I'm Ed Gregg.
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2: Yeah. It's been a long time. 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
1: 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We are offering all of our kids the opportunity to have access to rich curriculum this

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2: It's 71 degrees.

Just Apply the Laws. For Focus on Women, this is April. I'll tell you how in a minute. Newton's three laws of motion are the foundation of modern physics. The law of inertia, acceleration, and interaction are used in engineering, design, construction. And as we have learned, these three laws are also applicable to self. Yes, they not only describe what causes and accelerates change, but they also provide insight on the level of significance and influence must have in order to trigger us to change. We know that doing the same thing over and over yet expecting different outcomes is insanity. Yet many of us are living that insanity daily, weekly, yearly. Let's stop the insanity and determine what will it take to spark real positive change in our lives, in ourselves. What momentous force do we need to experience to get us to modify our trajectory, to alter our path, and to grow close to our best selves? Once we stop being the body at rest, yes, once we start making headway, the transformation will occur faster than you realize. Remember, Newton's law explains that our acceleration is directly proportional to the force that moves us. Let's get moving. For Focus on Women, this is April.

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Every relationship got some things make you want to think it over. 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
1: Shante Vines is here, and Shante, this is a problem in most relationships, right?
3: I'm just saying, if we both working, we both got, why is it that I got to work, plus I got to cook? Plus, I got to wash the clothes. Plus, I got to make sure the kids is up for school. You work, but you come home and you chill. I'm just trying to make sense of it, right?
1: Yeah.
3: Now, so when we talk about roles, it's like, look, I get it, but I think they're...

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1: Yeah.
0: In society right now. Because especially with upward mobility, and when you're trying to get somewhere, I don't got no time. Even if you have two kids, two people got to be working in order for your kids, if you don't want them to have loans, student loans, like, you, both of y'all gonna have to be working. I'm not gonna be working and you working, and we work the same amount of time, the same amount of hours, but I come home and I got to also do everything at the crib. You trying to kill me? I ain't trying. I'm just, that's just my view.
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5: I'm Ed Gray. On June 19th, 1964, the U.S. Senate passed the Civil Rights Act, one of the most important pieces of legislation in American history. This wasn't just law, it was liberation. After years of marches, sit-ins, prayers, and bloodshed, this vote moved the nation one step closer to its ideals, that all are created equal. It outlawed segregation in public places and banned employment discrimination based on race, color, religion, sex, and national origin. But here's the truth. Laws may change, but only love changes hearts. That's why we must keep pressing, not for legal victories, but for moral ones. Remember, the Civil Rights Act was passed on Juneteenth Eve, because freedom delayed must become freedom delivered. I'm Ed Gray. Elevate your thoughts and rise.
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0: I'm Amber Payton with BIN News Now. President Trump is defending his administration's so-called anti-weaponization fund, calling it a great idea on NBC's Meet the Press.
1: People have been badly hurt. They've committed suicide. They've lost their jobs. They've lost their families.
0: His comments come after Acting Attorney General Todd Blanche said the administration is not moving forward with the fund, which is also paused by a court ruling. The Navy has christened the USNS Thurgood Marshall in San Diego, honoring the first black Supreme Court justice and civil rights pioneer. Three of Marshall's family members broke a champagne bottle across the hull Saturday. And Serena Williams is making a surprise return to professional tennis after a four-year retirement. The 44-year-old will play doubles at London's Queen Club with a Canadian rising star. When asked why she's coming back now, the 23-time Grand Slam champion said, quote, why not, end quote. Get BIN News Now on demand 24/7 on the iHeartRadio app.

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1: All right, you got something on your mind today? 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If you don't get me, leave a message. I want to hear what you got to say about what we're talking about. The BJ Murphy Show is proudly powered by the unstoppable force of Black Women Empowered, connecting millions through inspiration, empowerment, business, and community. 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
7: In the studio with us, clinical therapist Ms. Shante Vines. We're talking about relationship stuff today. And Shante, can it work if a woman makes more money than the man and they have to make an adjustment where the man, you know, he stays at the house and takes care of the children?
8: There are men and they have wives that they say, you know what? I want you to stay home. Mm-hmm. And I'm going to go ahead and make the bread, because if we both work, and I've heard this plenty of times where if we both work, childcare within itself is taking out one of our whole paychecks.
7: Mm-hmm.
8: So I'm the one to make the most money. And so what we're going to do is you're going to go ahead and stay home. I'm going to go home. I mean, I'm going to go out and I'm going to go ahead and make the money. So look at it from that perspective, too. What's your thoughts about that?
7: I wouldn't have a problem with it, because we try to plan to survive, right? So if you are a couple that's really in tune with the time and what's going on, somebody will make a decision like, okay, baby, you go ahead. You know, when you get back home, then I'm going to go out. Mm-hmm. And, you know, do what I do to make money and bring money into the house. But I'm not, if you're a real man, you ain't going to be sitting at home waiting for your wife to come back.
8: Mm-hmm.
7: You know what I'm saying?
9: Not
7: with your apron on. That's, you know, I mean, that's out of order right there. Mm-hmm. That's not your natural role as a man. But
9: yeah.
7: A reasonable man will say, hey, look, this is what we got to do. My wife makes $75,000, $80,000. Mm-hmm. It makes sense for me to do this and take care of the child. Then I'll go out and have a plan of action. You know what I'm saying?
8: Because when you really think about it, and again, I know that there's there's the lens of biblical roles. And one of the things that and I think it was Cam Newton who mentioned it, where the way in which certain generations were raised, you can't really look at it from that lens anymore. Uh-uh. When it comes down to the idea of roles.
9: Yeah.
8: Right? If I'm working, if I come home and you home, even if you work and if you get home before me, can you throw some chicken home?
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1: This is a love that withstands time, space, and matter forever. Forever's a mighty long time. Here we are decades later. The sentiment is still the same.

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1: Grad alert, relationships matter. For Focus on Women, this is April. I'll be back. This week, we've been talking about tips for new grads. We've discussed living fearlessly, taking the initiative, and embracing failure. Today's tip may be the golden ticket of all. It's that relationships matter. Perhaps you've heard the saying, it's not what you know, but who you know. And who you know and how you treat who you know is worth its weight in gold. Once I had a job interview for a position I really wanted. I was dressed to impress, navy blue suit, simple blouse, and heels. When I arrived, I was met by a woman who was dressed very casually. I remember thinking, wow, I know it's Friday, but she's a bit over the top. Nonetheless, I was polite, but definitely not chatty. In fact, I'm sure I came across as rather arrogant. When she took me to the office for the interview, I sat down, and then she proceeded to walk to the other side of the desk. Wow, she was the person I was interviewing with. Had I made an error in judgment? Now, of course, I did not get the job. In fact, I never recovered from my initial standoffishness. I found myself stumbling and stammering through the interview. My point is this. You never know who knows whom. It's always best to treat everyone with the same respect and regard with which you want to be treated. Don't burn that bridge. For Focus on Women, this is April. Be dynamic.
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1: Wood with BIN News Now. A Detroit woman has been sentenced in the death of her young son. Kentoria Moss will spend 18 months to 10 years in prison after pleading guilty to second-degree child abuse. The child's grandmother, Adriana Times, said the sentence is too lenient.
2: I can never get him back, but 18 months to 10 years is not enough for her.
1: Adrian Times Jr.'s stepfather previously received up to 40 years. Lifestyle influencer Ashley Janae's cause of death has been revealed. Officials say the Black 31-year-old died by suicide while on vacation in Tanzania due to mental distress, including a months-long investigation into her death. And Bryson Tiller is set to hit the road for his Neo Trap Soul Tour. The run kicks off August 27th in Utah and wraps November 1st in Seattle, with artists like Majid Jordan and Ty Dolla $ign joining on select dates. Get BIN News Now on demand 24/7 on the iHeartRadio app.
3: Did you know over 70% of students witness bullying in their schools? I'm Michigan State Police Community Service Trooper Martin Miller, encouraging the parents and teachers to talk to students about what to do if they experience or witness an act of bullying. Children should not respond with anger, get physical, or bully back. 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Take time to talk to your kids about the importance of being a friend and not a bully.
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0: In today's world, women ain't gonna just keep coming home while we sitting on the couch, men. 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That just ain't gonna happen in these times.
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0: Clinical therapist Shante Bonds. We're discussing that today, Shante.
2: What do you think?
0: Hey, I was thinking about my wife. My wife, she would love this conversation because I'm guilty of allowing her to do more than what she is supposed to do. And it's laziness. You know what I'm saying? She cooking dinner, I go in the bedroom and look at a movie.
2: See? And I really think, really looking at it from the core of a woman's heart.
0: Yeah.
2: Right? And not from a woman's heart, from Shante's heart.
0: Okay.
2: I think that in our society right now, relationships, you have to be able to look within the heart of the person that you're with and say, we in this together.
0: Yeah.
2: If I gotta cook and that helps you to be able to live a healthier life, I'm cooking. Yeah. If I see that you come home, and especially within the mental health field, for me, for example, it's very heavy.
0: Yeah.
2: And some people's like, well, it's mental, it's not physical, whatever. Look, if you're looking into the heart of who I am and you see that I need some help, baby, please go put them clothes on. Go put them in the laundry, right? You wash, I fold. I wash the dishes, you put them away. But you have to look into the heart of your spouse. You have to look into the heart of who you're with, or it's going to be resentment.
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3: 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You just have to bring it out. Come here to start a career or to start over, to find a trade, a purpose, a path, or a passion. Whatever it is, it starts by bringing out what's already inside. 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
4: It's 67 degrees.
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1: Junk food rewires your brain. Did you know that?
2: I've heard that. You shouldn't say you have a sweet tooth. You should say you have a sweet brain.
1: It controls your ability to control your appetite because you're eating these foods and they put all this stuff in it. Like, you know, people say you are what you eat. So if you eat Doritos, you act like a Dorito. You eat pork, you act like a pig. You eat fatty foods, you get fat. You have fat on the brain. You had them pack of hot dogs on the back of your neck. Remember that? It distorts our body image. Junk food distorts our body image.
2: You're saying that everyone who's overweight or not proportionate the way you think they should be, they're not proportioned the way you think they should be, that it's grotesque?
1: Sean, we eat too much too often.
2: Idiot ideology is that.
1: No, we eat too much too often. We don't need to eat three full-course meals every day. That's just ridiculous. This food pyramid is crazy.
2: BJ, so you really think it comes from people overeating?
1: Absolutely.
2: A lot of it. Some of it, but not all of it.
1: The majority.
2: Some of it is that, you know, the choices that you have to choose from.
1: Sean, the majority of us are overweight because we eat too much and we eat too much of the wrong food. I mean, come on, stop giving us a pass on that.
2: I'm not giving us a pass. I'm giving you another perspective. You know, sometimes people can't buy those healthy choices. I know I don't always eat healthy. You eat what you can afford sometimes.
1: So how many meals do you eat every day? Do you eat three meals? Do you eat breakfast, lunch, and dinner?
2: I wouldn't say I eat breakfast, lunch, and dinner. But if I wanted to, I would. It's nothing wrong with eating breakfast, lunch, and dinner.
1: There is something wrong with it.
2: What the heck is wrong with you?
1: Because you're eating too much. You don't need all that food. I mean, what do you need all that food for?
2: You get on my nerve all the time talking all this rhetoric. Coming with these shenanigans, telling people they shouldn't eat three meals a day.
1: You don't need three meals a day. That's what's killing us.
2: How do you know what they need? Look. How do you know what their body requires? Who the heck are you?
1: Hey, I want to hear what you got to say. Join the conversation. 888-370-9390. 888-370-9390.
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0: Avery Wood with BIN News Now. A Detroit woman has been sentenced in the death of her young son. Kentoria Moss will spend 18 months to 10 years in prison after pleading guilty to second-degree child abuse. The child's grandmother, Adriana Times, said the sentence is too lenient.
1: I can never get him back, but 18 months to 10 years is not enough for her.
0: Adrian Times Jr.'s stepfather previously received up to 40 years. Lifestyle influencer Ashley Janae's cause of death has been revealed. Officials say the Black 31-year-old died by suicide while on vacation in Tanzania due to mental distress, including a months-long investigation into her death. And Bryson Tiller is set to hit the road for his Neo Trap Soul Tour. The run kicks off August 27th in Utah and wraps November 1st in Seattle, with artists like Majid Jordan and Ty Dolla $ign joining on select dates. 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

0: That's how you know you're alone. 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
2: All right, y'all, I'm looking forward to what you got to say about what we're talking about today. 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
1: Sean, what do you think about all these rollbacks with the DEI, the diversity inclusion stuff? So y'all thought when people was marching with y'all during the George Floyd, oh, look at all the white people, they with us. They finally understand our plight. And now they rolling back everything that they said they was going to do, taking back the money, closing down diversity, inclusion programs and corporate. They said, forget y'all.
2: Affirmative action is gone.
1: Yes, it's gone.
2: It's gone. You know, we weren't the biggest beneficiaries of it anyway.
1: I know. And it still ain't passed the George Floyd Act.
2: Mm-hmm.
1: You know what I'm saying? So this was all a joke. You know, I'm telling you, man, we just get duped every time something happens. You think that they're going to bring the American people together, black people and white people will be on one accord, and then they turn their back on you.
2: Mm-hmm. When you start thinking that they're going to give you equity, you have to fight for equity.
1: But ain't you tired of fighting for a lie? You know what I'm saying? Every time, you know, you do something and, you know, the NBA on the basketball court, they got Stop Racism on the back of their jerseys, in the NFL, Stop Racism Now, Don't Be a Bigot and all that kind of stuff. And they're just fooling you. They don't have any intention of trying to make anything equitable in America. Yeah, you ain't got nothing to say. I know you don't, because you know what I'm saying is true.
2: No, because I do agree with you, but you're saying, I'm saying fight for equity. I'm not, I said, when you think they're going to get it.
1: Okay, what does that look like now? Tell me what that looks like now. Get another picket sign? You want me to make a new picket sign? Want me to get a neon?
2: Yeah, make one.
1: Want me to get a neon? One with some lights on it and stuff? Come on now.
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0: Black community, just like LeBron James is proud of his son, when you talk about being proud of your son or daughter, black people normally don't want to hear it.
1: No, I've never had that experience.
0: But envy and jealousy is so rampant that people are not genuinely happy when they see your child do good.
1: And your family, that's how y'all roll?
0: People do. You can see it in their face. They give like a half compliment. You can see their face tensing up. And they really don't want to say
1: anything. I don't hear it.
0: Man, you ain't never experienced that before?
1: No, I haven't.
0: Man, look, this happened to me one time. My son was in this project with these other young people, and my son missed a phone call of the group. And when they got together in person, because he wasn't on the phone call, they called all the children up except for him. He was sitting there all by himself, and I went nuts on these people. I said, how y'all going to do that to a child, make him feel isolated because he missed a phone call that he didn't really know about?
1: Why he didn't know about it?
0: Because nobody informed him. He didn't know about it.
1: They
0: did that to me. They were trying to get me. They wanted to see how I was going to react.
1: But they was trying to hurt you?
0: Yeah, that's what I believe it was.
1: Well, I'm off of that.
0: But that's the sickness of black people when it comes to envy and jealousy. We sick, man.
1: Here you want to go on your black people bashing rant. I'm not going to deal with it. I'm not going to deal with that today.
0: So you telling me we don't have a problem with envy and jealousy in the black community? Call me, y'all. 888-370-9390. 888-370-9390. What have people done to your child that just didn't make no sense? And people did things to your child out of spite to get back to you.
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0: It's already in you. The talent, the grit, the spark that's been waiting for a reason, a season, or maybe just a chance. Here, you don't have to have it all figured out. You just have to bring it out. Come here to start a career or to start over, to find a trade, a purpose, a path, or a passion. Whatever it is, it starts by bringing out what's already inside. 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
5: Hello, I'm Police Chief of Muskegon Heights, Maurice Sain, reminding you to buckle up.
6: I'm Bree Wood with BIN News Now. Texas can once again enforce restrictions on smokable hemp products. Attorney David Sergey.
7: For the entire industry, from manufacturers to retailers to consumers that have up to today been operating lawfully.
6: The decision is a setback for hemp advocates and smoke shop owners who argue the rules could have major legal and economic impacts. Two former Memphis high school basketball stars are accused of game fixing. The NCAA says Amar Knox and TJ Madlock were among four Alabama State players ruled permanently ineligible after allegedly taking money from a bettor to throw a 2024 game. And Idris Elba says he doesn't believe audiences would embrace a black James Bond. In a new interview with British GQ, Elba said the longtime rumors about him playing 007 were never real, adding the character shouldn't stray too far from its original concept. Get BIN News Now on demand 24/7 on the iHeartRadio app.

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0: 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I told you my new number is 704-755-7976. 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
2: Good evening. 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

0: Hello, I'm Maurice Sane, police chief with Muskegon Heights Police Department, reminding you not to drink and drive and do not operate a motor vehicle under the influence.
1: I'm Bree Wood with BIN News Now. Los Angeles election officials are pushing back on fraud claims in California's voter count.
2: We know that the process here is as intended by law. We know we're doing it with transparency, with security, and with accuracy.
1: Registrar Dean Logan says the delay is due to a higher number of late-arriving ballots that take time to verify, adding he understands frustration, but insists the process is about accuracy. A Virginia mother and her young daughter are dead after a devastating house fire in Hampton. Authorities say Black 34-year-old Destiny Wilson set herself on fire inside her home and the flames quickly spread, killing her 3-year-old daughter Jamie Lee, who had disabilities. And a federal judge has struck down a Trump administration plan to impose a $100,000 fee on new H-1B visas. The court ruled the policy overstepped executive authority and could harm states that rely on foreign workers in fields like healthcare and education. Get BIN News Now on demand 24/7 on the iHeartRadio app.

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2: Good evening. 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
2: It's already in you. 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Here, you don't have to have it all figured out. You just have to bring it out. Come here to start a career or to start over, to find a trade, a purpose, a path, or a passion. Whatever it is, it starts by bringing out what's already inside. This is Muskegon Community College. 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
5: 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Susan Taylor has been the editor-in-chief of Essence Magazine since 1981. 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The book shares bits of Taylor's own personal life, her triumphs, and her struggles. It also affirms Taylor's convictions that each of us has the ability to grow.
6: 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And growth requires change, you know, and change is often painful.
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2026, and you're inside the Midday Show of 103.7 The Beat, jamming with your girl Jillian. We just heard from J1, and that was called Prettier. On the way, even more music. But before we get back into the groove, I got a shout out, Mrs. Melba Clark, and everybody involved, because there were so many people involved with the A Path to Peace Day. I know I'm a day late and a dollar short, but this went down on Sunday at Grace Loftus Elementary outside in that big old field. And I'm telling you, almost every square inch was taken up. It was such a beautiful sight to see, and I'm so glad I got a chance to stop by. Just a lot of mental health activities and booths available and free to

raised them and poured into them coming up. So again, shout out to Melba, shout out to everybody involved in the A Path to Peace Day, all the vendors who took the time to give free products away, and to those selling as well. Shout out to everybody who made it fun for the kids. Shout out to DJ Young. It was just an amazing event. For the short time I was there, I was just floored. Wonderful turnout, and I can't wait to see more events just like it. Now, y'all keep it here. DeVito's on the way with Victoria Monet, and that is going to be All For Me. 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

0: That was by Rima, and it's called Baby Is the Crime. Before that, Over by Lucky Day. Still to come, music from October London, Givion, and more. Keep it right here.
1: You know, we're all human, and, you know, we're all sexual beings, too, so it's lovemaking is just...

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It's the lights low. It's the sexual infrastructure of lovemaking.

0: It's 69 degrees.
1: Greatness requires practice. This is April for Focus on Women. I'll be right back. If you're like me, you are amazed by dynamic women who seem to have it all together. They command an audience. Their gravitas and presence fills up a room before they utter a word. Their self-assuredness is unquestionable, and their utter coolness draws everyone in. I often ask, was she born like this? How did the stars align to grant this sister with the DNA combination to be this dynamic? Well, I've recently learned that much of the coolness we see in empowering people is developed. Yes, they are born with some raw talent, but that extraordinary presence is gained through coaching and practice. Learning this did two things for me. First, it reminded me that we're all just regular people. Regardless of your success and unflappable style, we all deal with crazy families and difficult situations. The difference with these superwomen is that they do not get stuck in the muck. Second, and perhaps most empowering, I realized that presence can be developed. There are countless public speaking and presentation classes, both online and live, that offer training on how to command an audience. So next time you see a speaker who empowers you, know that with a little training and lots of practice, your presence can be just as inspiring. For Focus on Women, this is April Anderson. Develop dynamically.
2: I'm Bree Wood with BIN News Now. Early voting is now underway in Georgia for the state's primary runoff elections. The race will decide which candidates move on to the November ballot after no one secured a majority in last month's primaries. Early voting runs through June 12th, with election day set for June 16th. Voters are required to bring a valid photo ID and must stick with the same party if they voted in a previous primary. Closing arguments are set to begin in the Texas murder trial of Carmelo Anthony. Anthony is accused of fatally stabbing 17-year-old Austin Metcalf at a high school track meet. The defense has rested, and the case has drawn racial tensions with protests outside the courthouse. Anthony faces life in prison if convicted. And Serena Williams is coming out of retirement. The 44-year-old tennis legend will make her return at the Queen's Club Championships in London, competing in doubles alongside Canadian teen Victoria Mboko. Get BIN News Now on demand 24/7 on the iHeartRadio app.

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lunch hour, and you know we do it the right way. We just heard from Tina Marie, that was called Dear Lover. Before that, Gerald Levert with Baby Hold On To Me. Up next, we've got Whitney Houston. I love it. My girl Nibby. Here's You Give Good Love.

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2: Lately, it seems that avocados are on every menu, but some individuals avoid them because they are high in fat. While this is true, there is a misunderstanding about the type of fat in avocado. Avocados are high in monounsaturated and polyunsaturated fats, known as healthy fats. 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Saturated and trans fats are the unhealthy fats found in foods like butter, cheese, red meat, and other fried processed foods. Reducing these kinds of fats can benefit your health and reduce your risk for heart disease. It is safe and recommended to get 25 to 30% of your daily calories from healthy fat sources. This is Erica Monet Brand.

0: I'm Bree Wood with BIN News Now. A Detroit woman has been sentenced in the death of her young son. Kentoria Moss will spend 18 months to 10 years in prison after pleading guilty to second-degree child abuse. The child's grandmother, Adriana Times, said the sentence is too lenient.
1: I can never get him back, but 18 months to 10 years is not enough for her.
0: Adrian Times Jr.'s stepfather previously received up to 40 years. Lifestyle influencer Ashley Janae's cause of death has been revealed. Officials say the Black 31-year-old died by suicide while on vacation in Tanzania due to mental distress, concluding a months-long investigation into her death. And Bryson Tiller is set to hit the road for his Neo Trap Soul Tour. The run kicks off August 27th in Utah and wraps November 1st in Seattle, with artists like Majid Jordan and Ty Dolla $ign joining on select dates. Get BIN News Now on demand 24/7 on the iHeartRadio app.
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0: You're in the middle. 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
2: There is nothing like those old school jams, and I'm specifically talking about the ones from the early 90s. That was Escape with Understanding, before that, Rain by SWV, a double hitter. And there's even more on the way. 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
1: That was Victoria Monet and DeVito with All For Me. And we have more music to come, but first, we're celebrating some birthdays. Happy birthday to Ariel Henry, celebrating with Mrs. Siobhan Langston Savage. Also wishing a happy birthday to Taria Crank, Montree Santee, Lexi Brown. And on the other side of the town, wishing a happy birthday to Johnny Depp. He is the big 6'3 today. My goodness, where does the time go? Natalie Portman is 45. We're also celebrating with Stassi Baby. Michael J. Fox, one of my favorite actors. He's 65 today. Mae Whitman, 38. Mrs. Tamela Mann is 60. Lucien, he is 34. Logan Browning, 37. Lori Hernandez, 26. And we're celebrating with you, you, and you. If I missed you or someone you know, call me at 231-722-8338. And keep it right here to 103.7 The Beat. There's more music on the

0: A moment in Black history, right after this.
1: Get out of control. 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
2: Drop 7, Jim.
0: In the 1950s, Black firefighters risked their personal safety to protect lives and property in cities all over America. Yet in the very firehouses from which they served, Black firefighters were subjected to unrelenting racism. A history of these great Americans has been chronicled in a book called The Old Stentorians by Arnett Hartsfield.
3: It was white only everywhere you looked. Each of the men handled racism in his own way. For instance, at fire station number 10 in Los Angeles, Wallace DeCure would greet his white co-workers every morning, knowing they would ignore him.
4: Good morning. Good morning. Good morning. Good morning. Good morning to you. And good morning.
5: Why does that nigger keep speaking when he knows nobody's gonna answer him?
4: Well, first of all, that's the way I was raised. Secondly, when I go home to my community, I'll be around intelligent people who understand good manners. And thirdly, I'm going to raise you to my level before I sink to yours. Have a nice day.
3: No matter what they had to go through, from feces on their pillow to the silent treatment, they hung in there. And the men and women who hold rank in fire departments today stand as a monument of courage to these magnificent firefighters.
0: To learn more about the history of Black firefighters, visit the African American Firefighters Museum in Los Angeles, California, and read The Old Stentorians by Arnett Hartsfield. Black firefighters, keepers of the bright flame of hope. A moment in Black history. Moments in Black History is available on CDs, scripts, and our new activity booklet. 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

just reminding y'all that our very own DJ Q89, he is going to be in the mix at the Taste of Muskegon going down this weekend. So Friday, June 12th at 4:30 p.m. and Saturday, June 13th at 10 p.m. DJ Q89 will be spinning. You know, he does a plethora of music. So there's something for everybody to enjoy. Make sure y'all come on out and support our own. Now, keep it right here. Omarion's up next. This one's called Fantasy.

0: celebrate freedom, culture, and community with Taking Back Muskegon on June 19th at the 3rd Annual Juneteenth Parade and Festival. 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
0: This is Karen Bowie, your Muskegon County Clerk. 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
5: I'm Ed Gray. On June 12, 1967, the U.S. Supreme Court struck down laws banning interracial marriage in the landmark case Loving versus Virginia. It started with two people, Richard and Mildred Loving, who simply wanted to live and love freely. But their love became a legal revolution. The court ruled that marriage is a fundamental right and that denying it on the basis of race violated the Constitution. This victory wasn't just about romance. It was about dignity, freedom, and the power of love to defy hate. Today, as some still try to divide by race, remember, love already won. And every time we choose unity over fear and connection over prejudice, we honor the Lovings and the God who is love. I'm Ed Gray. Elevate your thoughts.
6: Bree Wood with BIN News Now. California Attorney General Rob Bonta is launching a new affordability response team.
7: I launched California DOJ's affordability response team to double down on our efforts to put more money back into your pockets.
6: The group will investigate rising costs and target companies accused of driving up prices on housing, groceries, health care, and child care. A second detainee has died at an ICE facility in Louisiana, raising new concerns about conditions inside the center. Officials say 43-year-old Mamuka Artmiladze was found unresponsive, marking the 19th death in ICE custody this year. And Cardi B brought star power to the NBA Finals, performing at halftime at Madison Square Garden. She energized the crowd with her hits and was joined courtside by Sun Wave, while celebrities like Jay-Z and Tiana Taylor added to the night's star-studded vibe in New York. Get BIN News now on demand 24/7 on the iHeartRadio app.
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1: It's 69 degrees.
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1: I want black women to know that if we don't do anything else, just showing up as our whole selves is radical resistance and it's worthy. I want black men to walk away from this conversation, reading this book. I want them to feel even more excited about co-creating these spaces for us to be, you know, free together and to feel like they have heard me both celebrate blackness in general, which is including, you know, black non-women, right? And so not excluding them, but focused on black women. So I want black women for black men to see this as an opportunity to just learn more about how we want to do justice work moving forward and how they can help us to co-create that reality. And I want all people who are not black to read this book and to walk away feeling like if they have especially considered themselves an ally to black women.
2: Ebony Janice Moore, founder and CEO of the Free People Project, the Ebony Janice Project, and author of All Black Girls Are Activists, A Fourth Way Womanist Pursuit of Dreams as Radical Resistance, published by Row House Publishing. In her book, All Black Girls Are Activists, Moore adds an attempt to offer some answers to thought-provoking questions, naming black women's wellness, wholeness, and survival as the radical revolution they have been waiting for. Also, she offered language to help African Americans understand their social, political, and spiritual religious location in society and provide tangible ideology and tools to support them in co-creating realities for that wholeness and wellness. These love letters, 2 years in the making, address the toxic narrative that African American women are forced into. I'm Johnny O. Hanson, Jr., and welcome to another edition of In Black America. On this week's program, All Black Girls Are Activists with Ebony Janice Moore in Black America.
1: It's basically saying we deserve freedom now. We need to stop waiting for some elusive future, this Afrofuturistic idea of us, or even the ways that we, particularly from a Southern Black Christian, you know, perspective, use heaven as a way to just be hopeful that one day we'll be free. And we lean into that by saying, well, if we don't experience it here in this body, you know, we'll experience it in heaven. No, all the black girls are activists are saying, no, in this body right now, right here, this very worthy body that God has designed us, desired for us, and will

0: Mara Project, One Africa. 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Download today.
1: Black America spoke with Ebony Janice Moore.
2: I was raised by people from the South. So I always, when I think about being from the Midwest, I automatically think about how Southern my upbringing was being, you know, really was. And of course, like the Great Migration plays a major part in that. But my upbringing was so Southern, you know, that when I went to other places, like when I moved to the West Coast or when I moved to New York, and I realized that even my age mate didn't, like, put a handle on their elder's name the way that we necessarily did. Or, you know, just things that feel very specific to my upbringing. It was a surprise to me how disconnected so many of my peers were from that. And so I automatically, when you ask me that question, you know, growing up in Northeast Ohio, I really feel like I grew up in Alabama sometimes, or, you know, like I grew up in Mississippi sometimes, because my grandmother was from Talladega, Alabama. My father was from Meridian, Mississippi. And, you know, including traveling very often to the South, so many of the traditions of my church, you know, with a pastor from Alabama, right? Like, so many of the traditions of the community that really raised me was very Southern. And meaning, like, I can feel very traditional and very conservative sometimes, you know, even as liberal as I find myself to be. And all of those words to say, I'm deeply enmeshed in a civil rights, you know, Black-centric, Afrocentric upbringing because of the fact that my elders were, you know, deeply invested in those realities as well, just based on their upbringing. And it's super in a super predominantly white space, you know, Sandusky, Ohio, at which point I was growing up. So it felt very, very Black, even in this very, very white space.
1: Well, as a child growing up in Detroit, we used to go to Sandusky for the amusement park there. So I am very familiar with that. See the point? Yeah, I am very familiar with that area. I have never heard or read about the major in which you received your bachelor's in, cultural anthropology. Talk to us about that.
2: Yes, my undergraduate degree is in cultural anthropology, or one of my undergraduate degrees is in cultural anthropology, which basically is the study of the human condition from a cultural perspective, like focusing on culture and how culture impacts our humanity. It's the simplest way that I can, you know, explain it.
1: And the master's in social change with a concentration in spiritual leadership.
2: Right.
1: Womanist theology and racial justice. Talk to us about those.
2: Now, that sounds made up, but that's a real thing, too. But yes, I have a master's of art in social change with an emphasis on spiritual and religious leadership. And I focused my studies on womanist theology and racial justice. And basically, I found this school in Berkeley, California, a little seminary there right up the hill from UC Berkeley, and thought that I was going there to do work. A part of the mission statement was dismantling white supremacy. I don't think that we were dismantling white supremacy, just for the record. I love this idea, the title of this degree, a Master's of Art in Social Change. I love this idea because going to a school for religious studies to focus on social change felt very in alignment with my upbringing, right? Like I just talked about growing up in this super Black, you know, in a lot of ways, Southern religious space. And what I thought that I would be when I was growing up were two things. I either thought that I was going to be a pastor or a civil rights activist. And when I found that degree, it really did feel and sound made up to me, but it was so perfect and appropriate. I got to study, you know, just James Cone, Black liberation theology. I got to study, you know, Dolores Williams, Dr. Emily Towns, these amazing and incredible womanist theologians. And I was thankfully able to really kind of craft my degree track to, you know, really surround Black religious thought more than, you know, just kind of having a standard master's in religious studies, you know, track. I was able to think very specifically about Blackness and its relationship, religion,

0: with religion and justice, etc.
1: I am new to the term womanist theologian. Talk to us about that meaning and description.
0: Mm-hmm. Womanism is a term that was coined by Alice Walker in her book, In Search of Our Mother's Garden. And womanism is a four-part definition. Basically, womanism is Black women's feminist work. Alice Walker says in the fourth part of this definition, though, that womanism is to feminism as purple is to lavender. So she's basically saying that womanism is Black women's deeper feminist work, because womanism is in so many ways inherently intersectional. It's thinking about our relationships as Black women with Black men. It's thinking about our wellness. It says in the definition, not a separatist except periodically for times of health. So womanism is, you know, this term that was very sociopolitical but also spiritual religious at the same time in many ways. And a lot of religious scholars, Black women in particular, were learning Black liberation theology, which that term was coined by Dr. James Cone, who was thinking about Martin Luther King and Malcolm X and James Baldwin as his big three, like, that were helping him think through. James Cone wrote The Cross and the Lynching Tree and has just given so much language to the very specific location of Blackness inside religion, specifically Christianity. And so these womanist theologians, or these Black women, were learning from James Cone or learning with Black liberation theologians, and they started to realize that there was that Blackness was seen, but that their womanhood was not being really focused on. Mm-hmm. And so a part of the conversation that they started to have, these Black women scholars, religious scholars, they started to think, is it possible that God forgot me and my identity in this, you know, in this religious text? Because I don't hear anybody preaching to my very unique experience as a Black woman. And so they decided to name themselves womanist, even though Alice Walker wasn't necessarily thinking from a Christian perspective, but these Black Christian religious scholars decided to name themselves womanist because the definition of womanism felt so in alignment with the work that they wanted to do. They wanted to center Black women's wholeness, and that felt impossible to do without spirituality and a justice, you know, from a justice perspective. And so they call themselves womanist theologians. And I, obviously, years later, took on the naming for myself, particularly after I got through my master's degree program, and I had focused so much on womanist theology in my studies, to name myself a hip-hop womanist, because I am another generation who was raised simultaneously by the church, by activists, and by hip-hop. So that is, you know, just a very brief introduction, I think, to womanism, to womanist theology, and to the naming for myself as a hip-hop womanist.
1: Well, I thank you for that explanation. Talk to us about being the founder and CEO of the Free People Project.
0: The Free People Project was birthed out of a broken heart. I was deeply depressed, and that depression was so sick that it had me questioning what my actual purpose was on this planet. And I feel like God gave me very clear messaging that I was called to minister to the brokenhearted, to empower people into truth, and to remind us of our capacity to do all things. And the Free People Project then became really my ministry, even though the focus very often as of late can feel very justice-centered. I know that God loves justice, so I still consider it my ministry, even throughout the evolution of it. But I founded it really to be thinking about those things, to be thinking about what does it mean to exist inside of our fullness, inside of our purpose, inside of our wholeness, and to do good in the world, you know, to be thinking about liberation for all people, to be co-creating a just and equitable society together, and to do it and to be well while doing it, right? I don't want to be doing justice work that makes me sacrifice my life, my health, and my, you know, my vision or my joy or my happiness. I want to consider an activism that God, you know, desires for me, which, you know, is that I am well and I'm seeking, you know, a more fuller version of myself, or a more fuller version of myself for my people.
1: So how does the Ebony Janice Project augment the Free People's Project?
0: The Ebony Janice Project is just thinking about me exclusively.
1: I got you.
0: That's it. It's this idea in conversations, really saying, really supplemental to, you know, what the Free People Project has become. But it was really me years into the Free People Project taking a step back and saying, oh, there is an actual revolutionary work that is necessary inside of my own personal life. And before I can be the best preacher, teacher, you know, coach, friend, mentor to anybody else, Ebony Janice herself needs to be liberated, needs to be set free, needs to be, you know, actually whole. And so they work simultaneously. A lot of the program can sometimes, you know, cross over. But the Ebony Janice Project is really about me, and the rest of y'all just get to benefit from it occasionally.
1: Yeah, I heard that. If you're just joining us, I'm Johnny O. Hanson, Jr., and you're listening to In Black America from KUT Radio. And we're speaking with Ebony Janice Moore, founder and CEO of the Free People's Project and the Ebony Janice Project, and author of All Black Girls Are Activists, A Fourth Way's Women's Pursuit of Dreams as Radical Resistance. Ms. Moore, talk to us about All Black Girls Are Activists.
0: Yes. This book, All the Black Girls Are Activists, comes out July 11th, 2023, everywhere books are sold. I decided to write All the Black Girls Are Activists. A little bit, I just spoke to that, you know, at which point I decided to take a step back in my kind of public scholarship work with the Free People Project and the work that I was doing, you know, around anti-racism education. And I was thinking about how Black women so often have to create from a place of resistance and not from our dreaming. And I wanted to think about, you know, what actually is my highest imagination, because so much, you just, like, hear me from the beginning of this conversation talking about liberation, talking about justice, talking about wholeness, talking about getting my people free, talking about being well. And that is, you know, so much of that really is from resistance. Like what Philo Hammer said, I'm sick and tired of being sick and tired. Like, so much of what we create is because we are just sick and tired of being sick and tired. And the reality is, when I really got that for myself, that felt very unfair to me. That if everything I was creating was from that place and not from this very seated version of myself, this soft version of myself, this version of myself that knows that she is well, that she is taken care of, you know, those are two different people. Those are two different people creating two different things, two different ideas and two different realities. And so I thought, I want to start to explore this, you know, what would my life actually be, you know, if I centered my dreaming as a part of my resistance work and not just resistance, resistance, resistance. And the more I pressed into that and, you know, really started to study, you know, womanist movements, you know, I talked a little bit about womanism earlier, but there we are considered in what is considered a third wave of womanism, meaning you might use the language of generations. That I realized that so many of my peers, of my age mates in particular, were also thinking about, or even if they weren't talking about it out loud, they were living into or leaning into another wave of womanism, which is Black women ultimately saying, you know how we gonna get free? We're going to take care of ourselves. We're going to make sure that we focus on our wholeness and our wellness. We're going to make sure that we're not pouring from an empty cup anymore. We're going to make sure that we're not only thinking that we will see freedom when we get to heaven, or we're no longer going to use the language of for our children's children. We're doing this for our children's children. We're actually doing this work for ourselves. And so you see that in the work of, you know, Trisha Hersey, who is, you know, has this awesome and amazing program that she calls the Knapp Ministry, where she's literally teaching the historical relevance of rest as radical resistance. That if our ancestors could actually express part of their highest imagination, they would absolutely include taking a nap. They would absolutely include sitting down somewhere. And you see this in the work of Thea Monnier, who's thinking about bliss and pleasure, you know, for Black women in particular, but also just for Black people in general. And you see this in the work of Lauren Ash from Black Girl in Om, who is thinking about Black women just being able to breathe and be whole and well. And you see this in the work of Khadijah and Zakiya Abdul-Mateen from Unearth and Bloom, who are talking about generational healing instead of using the language of breaking generational curses. And then for myself, because I started to do just such deep work around dreaming as our radical resistance, that work also was part of the proof that Black women, my contemporaries, my peers, my age mates, really wanted to focus on what would our liberation look like as Black people in general, but especially as Black women, if we were able to center ourselves and be whole and well. So the shortest version of that is I titled the book All the Black Girls Are Activists, because ultimately if the black girls, if black women, if black femmes don't do anything else but show up as our whole, free, actualized selves, haven't we done enough?
1: Talk to us about In the Pursuit of Softness.
0: There's so many negative tropes about black women, in particular, you know, that loud, ghetto, too strong, you know, the strong black woman, attitudinal, that we're hostile, that we're, you know, aggressive. And these are such lazy stories, lazy tropes. Nobody ever really fleshes out how much those are made up stories about us, right? And so I wanted to think about why it felt impossible, or it feels often impossible, for the world to give space for black women to be vulnerable. And so I had a series of experiences, and I talk about this in the book, All the Black Girls Are Activists. I talk about these experiences that I was having at the time I was living in New York, which is one of my favorite cities in the world. But also, I think we can all agree that New York is a very hard city to live in. It can be overly sensitized, you know, all the sights, all the smells, all the sounds, 24/7. It never turns off. And I don't know that there's anywhere you can go in New York really to escape all the sights, all the smells, all the sounds, 24/7. It never turns off. And so thinking about how my nervous system, you know, really felt very overwhelmed in the time that I was living in New York, softness then really came to me in this particular season where I felt like I was doing the work of regulating my nervous system, and I wanted, and that made me feel like I could be more vulnerable in certain spaces, particularly with other black people, but especially with black men, that black men were creating safe space for me to be vulnerable, that I knew that they would make sure that I was safe and that I was well and that I was taken care of. And that time period for me was so transformative that I started asking questions of my peer group, as a cultural anthropologist is known to do, right? Thinking, you know, from a survey perspective, or thinking from a larger perspective, how are my friends, my black female friends, experiencing softness? And so much of the tropes or the stereotypes or the stories that have been laid at our feet have been preventing so many of us from being able to fall over into, or to lean over into, softness. And so the pursuit of softness really is this: what if pursuing a space where I can be soft and be vulnerable, and also co-creating with other non-black women, right? That I'm also calling black men into, you know, a certain level of responsibility in this. What does it look like for us to co-create a reality where black women can be soft and be vulnerable and know that we'll be taken care of and know that we'll be well and know that we'll be safe? And I'm considering that a part of our, you know, radical resistance as well, because when we co-create that space, we erase the need for black people, particularly black women, to be seen in all of these very, you know, racist tropes and ideas. Dr. Shaniqua Walker Barnes says that we are more often black women who happen to be strong versus this one word, strong black women. And so I'm going to create space inside the conversation about softness, about what does it look like for us to hold on to the reality that we are black women that happen to be strong, but that we are not just strong black women. And how can we, especially as black people, co-create that space together?
1: As an African-American yourself and myself, understand the power of black women. Over the years and the generation, there have been the bedrock of a culture. How has or how will your book emphasize that strength going forward?
0: Oh, yeah. All the Black Girls Are Activists is really a love letter to black women and to black girls, saying that we have done so much, saying that this current iteration, in fact, across genres, there is no movement for justice that has not included the foundational work of black women's resistance work. That, in fact, black women were some of the first people who were organizing inside of slavery here on this continent. We don't know anything about liberation or freedom work without the deep intentional work of black women. And so both this book is giving us permission to embrace that reality, to embrace the reality that at the intersections of our identities of being both black and women, that we have historically always been invested in what does it look like for people, not just ourselves, but for people to be free, our people certainly. And then the other thing that this book is giving us permission to embrace is that we don't have to die to do it. There's a, in The Color Purple, the famous line when Miss Sophia walks up to Celie and she says, "You told Harpo to beat me." And then Celie says something to her about, you know, heaven, trouble won't last always, heaven be here soon. And Miss Sophia says, "You ought to bash Mr. over the head and worry about heaven later." I really, you know, lean into that kind of in a joking, but in a very serious way at the same time. I lean into that, you know, bash Mr. over the head and worry about heaven later. It's basically saying we deserve freedom now. We need to stop waiting for some elusive future, this Afrofuturistic idea of us, or even the ways that we, particularly from a Southern Black Christian, you know, perspective, use heaven as a way to just be hopeful that one day we'll be free. And we lean into that by saying, well, if we don't experience it here in this body, you know, we'll experience it in heaven. No, all the Black girls are activists are saying, no, in this body, right now, right here, this very worthy body that God has designed us, desired for us, and willed for us to be free now and to experience that. And so, like I said, it's a love letter to Black women saying that we've historically already been doing this important work. We deserve to be celebrated for that. And at the same time, we don't have to die, you know, to make that reality. We have died enough. We have died too much. We deserve to be breathing deeply and to be able to live and to be able to flourish and thrive.
1: Eva Janice, before I let you go, talk to us about Black Girl Mixtape.
0: Yes, Black Girl Mixtape is a multi-platform safe think space that I created several years ago because I was experiencing some tension around another well-known lecture series that I won't say the name of, but I mean, it's only kind of one well-known lecture series.
1: Okay.
0: And I was thinking about the fact that I had seen so many viral videos from this particular workshop, and as which is talking about these people get up there to talk from a place of authority. And it boggled my mind that I never saw any viral videos at that point of Black women. So I'm asking the question, where are the Black women speaking on authority from these various topics in these various industries? And so Black Girl Mixtape really was birthed from that idea that I wanted to create a space, an intellectual, you know, and creative think space where Black women got to be centered as the authority. And Black Girl Mixtape over the years has evolved from not just being this lecture series, not just being a space where Black women get to come and teach and preach, you know, as the authority on these subjects that are so relevant to who we are as Black women in particular, but Black people in general. But also Black Girl Mixtape is now this creative space where it's a collaborative, myself and seven other brilliant Black women, Sonya Renee Taylor, Thea Monier, Nikki Black, Roya Marsh, Khadija and Zakiya Abdul-Mateen, and Mahogany Brown all work together. We've been working together since 2020 to collaborate on conversations that we believe impact the diaspora and thinking about how can we heal across the diaspora, using storytelling to do that, using our art to do that, using, you know, our voices to do that. And Black Girl Mixtape will continue to evolve. That's the reason why it's called a mixtape, because it isn't just one thing that we're doing. We have one topic, one theme, which is, you know, Black women's liberation, wholeness, and wellness. But we're doing it from, you know, in various different ways. And so Black Girl Mixtape is contributing, I think, to the work that I've been doing just in general. The Free People Project isn't just focused on Black women. The Ebony Janice Project is focused on one Black woman, me. But Black Girl Mixtape is, right, like, it's my work to say, I really mean it when I say that I love Black women. I really mean it when I say that I want it to be well and to be whole and to be seen and to be centered.
1: Ebony Janice Moore, founder and CEO of the Free People's Project, the Ebony Janice Project, and author of All Black Girls Are Activists. 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
5: Wood with BIN News Now. California Attorney General Rob Bonta is launching a new affordability response team.
6: I launched California DOJ's affordability response team to double down on our efforts to put more money back into your pockets.
5: The group will investigate rising costs and target companies accused of driving up prices on housing, groceries, health care, and child care. A second detainee has died at an ICE facility in Louisiana, raising new concerns about conditions inside the center. Officials say 43-year-old Mamuka Artmiladze was found unresponsive, marking the 19th death in ICE custody this year. And Cardi B brought star power to the NBA Finals, performing at halftime at Madison Square Garden. She energized the crowd with her hits and was joined courtside by Sun Wave, while celebrities like Jay-Z and Tiana Taylor added to the night's star-studded vibe in New York. Get BIN News Now on demand 24/7 on the iHeartRadio app.
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1: Who was white at a high school track meet. His attorney argued it was self-defense and said the case is not about race. Prosecutors called the stabbing senseless. The jury will decide between murder, manslaughter, or acquittal. And rapper Jay-Z is set to perform in Los Angeles this fall, announcing a 30th anniversary concert at SoFi Stadium on October 23rd. He'll also play in Paris on September 10th, following three shows at Yankee Stadium from July 10th through the 12th. Get BIN News now on demand 24/7 on the iHeartRadio app.
2: Did you know over 70% of students witness bullying in their schools? 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Take time to talk to your kids about the importance of being a friend and not a bully.

0: a graduation message for all. This is April with Focus on Women. We'll be right back. For all you graduates, as you enter into the next phase of life, take heed. It's not so much as the what, but the who. I'm sure you've been asked and may have asked yourself, what school am I attending next year? Or what will I study? Or what are my career plans? But with so much focus on the what, have you sat back and thought about the who? Who do you want to be? Who are you at your core? If you can answer this question, it will lead you to the only what question that matters. The questions of what do you need to do about the who you want to be? What drives you at your core? What are you passionate about? What matters most to you? Graduations are a transition from one stage of life to another. They are progressive, symbolizing growth and maturity. And while graduations from school are the most celebrated, they are just the beginning. Your life has been and will continue to be full of graduations, each coming with its own what questions. And while those what questions will change, hopefully the who questions, the questions of your core and your values, stay true to who you really are. For if you truly know yourself, you can become whatever you desire. For Focus on Women, this is April.
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1: As far as skies and vibrations go high, never fall high. I wish that makes this love.

Peace and blessings, Ski Town. Peace and blessings, PA. Big Rob here. Coming up on the show, loaded schedule for you today. In light of what happened last night at Muskegon Heights City Council meeting, we're going to have two different council peoples, both on each one on a different side of the vote. There was a vote last night to, I guess, terminate the interim city manager, Pearlette Merriweather. It was a 4-3 vote, and we're going to have William Kitchen at 4:30. He was part of that 4-3 to terminate Pearlette Merriweather. He's coming up at 4:30, and part of that vote to keep her was Ronald Jenkins, and he's going to be at 4 o'clock. And so we're live on social media, live on radio, and coming up at 5, we turn it over to DJ Hilson for Straight Talk with DJ Hilson at 5 o'clock. We probably will be going a little commercial free for a while here at 103.7. So anyway, that's coming up. Keep it here.

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All right. You know, when there are special occasions, we stop the music. And we're stopping the music at the top of the hour. We're talking to Ronald Jenkins coming up at 4 o'clock.

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1: All right, family. We are inside the 4 o'clock hour special edition. We're stopping the music. Of course, if you haven't heard, last night, Muskegon Heights Council abruptly dismissed interim city manager Perlette Merriweather. And also, yesterday, they voted on the housing project for King School. And so we're going to be talking about that inside the 4 o'clock hour, and coming up inside the 5 o'clock hour, DJ Hilson. We'll be here live for Straight Talk with DJ Hilson. We're live in the studio, in our main studio, a new setup here, thanks to DJ Q89. So we're able to take phone calls now, and your calls will be heard on Facebook and YouTube as we are broadcasting on both entities along with broadcasting live. So in the studio, City Councilman Ronald Jenkins. I know we had him on last week, but he's back today. Welcome to the show. How are you doing today, Councilman Jenkins?
2: Yeah, you know what? I'm doing good, but could be better, you know. So considering all the circumstances and things that we have, you know, hey, we trying to keep it going.
1: Okay, so we have William Kitchen coming up at the bottom of an hour, about 4:30.
2: Okay.
1: And you guys are both on different sides of the spectrum for this. Mm-hmm. What happened last night? Did you know that there was going to be a vote to get rid of the interim city manager?
2: Absolutely not. That was a shock and surprise to me when it happened. If you look, or if those that watch your Facebook, you would see my expressions like, what did we just do? I mean, what are we thinking? I had no idea, was not a part of any conversations, and still shocked and still trying to figure out as a council person what the heck went on and why.
1: Wow. Was this near the end of the meeting, beginning of the meeting?
2: It was towards the middle of the meeting. We were getting ready. We were at an action item. We had just approved the police chief contract, and we were at the point of approving and discussing to approve the contract of the city manager. And prior to us getting ready to get started, there was a motion made. But hindsight and looking, I'm not happy with what I seen. I'm not happy with what I saw, neither what I heard. And again, I think we're going to have to give an account of this. When the Mayor Pro Tem read the motion on the agenda, I moved to accept the motion or the agenda item. And I think that's when Councilperson Simmons came up and she began to speak. But if you go back to the video, you will hear me say, "So moved," which means that the motion is to be acted on. But because Councilperson Simmons, she actually started speaking, I think

0: Mara Project, One Africa. Stream it. Download today.
1: Councilman Wheat, Councilman Andre Williams called for the question, which at that point let no room for an open discussion or dialogue to what or why this was going on.
2: Well, Muskegon Heights got a history of letting city managers go quickly.
1: Mm-hmm.
2: No, like, quickly. Saw it with Melvin Burns, saw it with Troy Bell. There is a pattern of letting your top CEO of your city go quickly. And this could hurt the city moving forward. Like, who wants to come in to a council that can abruptly fire you without any notice? I mean, was Ms. Merriweather aware that there were some problems, that city council had problems with her? And I'm going to ask the same thing to William Kitchen, who's going to be here.
1: Again, there are differences of opinions with some council people, council members, but there is not a, as to what my understanding is, there was never anything as a whole, a reason why we would do take such action as this. This was a huge undertaking for the city. I don't think that this was thought about. Again, that's just my opinion. Maybe when they made the motion and whomever had conversations about it had already knew what they wanted to do. But I can tell you here the next day, I still have no openness or direction as to what or why we went the direction that we went and what is the outcome. During the meeting, I asked me, what are some of the solutions? I mean, we have these thoughts and ideas, but what are some solutions? I mean, what are we presenting as a backup plan for anything that the city manager was bringing to us? We were in a no vote and a stand down, but we had no things that we were bringing to the table. She was just doing her job.
2: In your opinion, she was doing her job.
1: In my opinion.
2: No discussion. Did you guys have a closed session before you went to the floor? Was there anything?
1: There was no, and I repeat, there was absolutely no conversation, no report, no dialogue, or anything that I'm aware of that pertained to this happening. All I know is right when the motion was read, we were getting a letter, a piece of paper from the city clerk that was reading out the motion that Councilperson Simmons was reading out.
2: Okay. I think we can take phone calls. 231-722-8338. Now this whole studio has been configured. You are actually my first guest. Ray J, the doctor, broke this thing in on Saturday.
1: Well, I appreciate it, but not under these circumstances.
2: Yeah, not
1: under these circumstances.
2: We'd rather have Dr. Umar Johnson in the studio with us, or somebody like that. But 231-722-8338. Do you have a question for City Councilman Ronald Jenkins? Of course, we got William Kitchen coming up and a little bit, and we got DJ Hilson going to be in the studio for his show. But we can take phone calls while we also on social media. There was also a housing vote.
1: Yeah. We actually had several action items on the agenda on yesterday. It just depends on which housing action. Are you talking about the foreclosed proposal as to the way things will be handled, the transparency part, or are you talking about the King School project?
2: King School.
1: Yeah. The King School project was also presented to the council once again. They actually had a couple representatives there along in person and online to basically explain to us their purpose and their usage of that land. There were still a lot of unanswered questions, I think, and some conversations that still need to be had as to what and how long it would take them to secure the funding for the

0: such a project and also to finalize or even start the project. And I think that still raised some questions, but it does not fall in line with what we're saying as council, that we are saying let's sell land, let's make production, let's bring business people in, let's bring development in, and the opportunity to come when it's not our money and we're not putting anything up besides the land itself that's standing there vacant, and we still vote no, voted down. So I guess I'm just confused as what we really want as a council and the direction that we're trying to go as a city.
1: So to help me out, help the listeners out, who voted for the project to move forward and who voted against it?
0: If my memory serves me correctly, those that voted for the project was Councilman William Kitchen, myself, and I believe Mayor Pro Tem Kitchen, and voted no was Councilman Andre Williams, Councilman Collins, Councilperson Simmons, and the mayor.
1: Okay, 4-3. And it needed 5, right?
0: Yes, there's always a 5 vote. It's a supermajority vote in order to sell or purchase property.
1: How was the presentation that Ms. McIntosh?
0: Like I said, this is about her third or fourth time presenting to the council. And every time it's a little bit more informational. And I think to be honest, I think if she would come or if she had came and just had a clear point presentation with documentation, with figures and all the above, I think it'd probably been more open, because it was already another long meeting, and every time she's on agenda, it is a long meeting. And with her presentation, it's long, it's word driven, and it's a little bit confusing and takes up time, and I think she just loses people's focus and concentration when we're in that position.
1: But things like this are taken to lands and what is it, buildings and lands too, right?
0: Mm-hmm. And it was taken to the buildings and lands committee, and it came from the buildings and lands committee as a recommendation. And once again, this is what I'm saying, and I continue to say, regardless of the fact of how I may feel personally, if something comes from one of our committees, I trust and believe that they have did their due diligence in doing their studies, their background, and I may even have some questions, but I'll ask those questions accordingly. But I believe that 90 to 95% of those things that come from our committees should pass. And the reason why I say that, because these committees are taking time away from their jobs, their families, and their personal time to bring information in, to gather information, and also to gather whatever information that they need from individuals that want to come in and invest in our city or plant seeds in our city. And whichever committee it is, we should be more open to approve and accept the recommendations. And it seems like everything that we do, we are rejecting them.
1: All right, live with City Councilman Ronald Jenkins here at 103.7 The Beat. We can take your phone calls, 231-7228-338. That's 231-7228-338. We have a online comment or question from Reverend Jay Driver.
0: Okay.
1: Down in Houston, Texas. It has the city been notified or warned by the state of Michigan concerning the city being placed in receivership, declared insolvent, or potential takeover?
0: Well, to my understanding and my knowledge right now, that has not happened. And again, I hear these statements. I read them all the time on Facebook and social media. And I know the state is always involved. They've been involved. So it's not a secret. When people are saying, the state is going to get involved, or we're giving out too much information. Well, the state is already involved from the very beginning. They have the information that is being presented to us in our meetings. The city manager brings things to us because she's meeting with them on a regular basis and sometimes a daily basis. So this information has already been supplied by the state to our city manager. And at the end of the day, you know, what's going to happen is going to happen now because we made some decisions without thinking of the outcome. Again, my personal feelings is that I didn't think that we thought things through. And I said this in the past when we did the same thing under Troy Bell and others. We're getting rid of people before we have a placement or something in place. We can't just off the rim come off and start shooting. We got to be able to have something in place to show that this is how we're going to survive. I don't see anything in place that we're able to survive because we let someone walk out that door last night that had all the knowledge, all the wisdom, all the understanding, all the phone calls, all the emails, everything technical as to working with the state, working with Eagle, working with Pryor and Newhoff, working with everything, everyone, all the projects, our lead waterline projects, everything that's happening. We let that walk out the door. We got nothing in return. That's unacceptable, and it should be embarrassing to all of us as council. Again, did the council vote their way? Yes. I don't complain about their votes because everybody have a reason to vote, a way to vote because that's what they stand for. But the way that it happened and the way that it went, I totally disagree with it.
1: 231-728-338. Ronald Jenkins is in the studio. We're talking about City Council, City of Muskegon Heights. Is the budget balanced?
0: No, absolutely not. That was another thing. And this is why, again, you heard we had a public hearing last night in regards to the millage, operational millage and a safety millage. It was just a hearing. It was nothing. And I think we were going to have to vote on it, but it was to get our citizens and also council people to understand the importance of balancing that budget and showing the state that we were working to balance the budget. That was in a very important time and very important meeting. And even in that meeting, we were trying to shut the city manager down from talking and explaining. And I thought that the city manager was doing a fairly decent job talking. She was asking questions of the citizens. A citizen asked questions, and then she was responding to the questions and even giving more details. And sometimes some of the questions that was being asked was, well, why are we even talking about that? Well, that's the question that the citizens was asking, and she was responding to it. So at the end of the day, I thought that it was very informational. We did not get a chance to get all the information out. But at the end of the day, she was explaining to the citizens what they needed to know and what they needed to hear.
1: All right, if you're trying to get through, we got to reset our phone lines through broadband. It's been like that for years, so we got to reset. There's some people trying to get through with phone calls. Ronald Jenkins is in the studio as we talk about the city of Muskegon Heights. We got a online question.
0: Okay.
1: From Sister Kiara McCain.
0: Okay.
1: Do you think residents of Muskegon Heights are due explanation on the decision made last night? It appears sometimes decisions are made for personal reasons, and perhaps if decisions were explained, it would reduce community confusions. If you have a vision that is in line with your vote, please share it.
0: Thank you, McCain. In my opinion, I do think that these decisions were personal. There was no legitimate reason shared, because if it was, it never went through the personnel committee. If we had issues with an employee, it would go through a personnel committee and or shared. If we look at what happened and how it transpired, when we talk about transparency and making sure that things are understood by the public, when the motion was made, again, I'll say this again, I said this in the beginning of the hour, PA, I actually moved on the motion after the mayor pro tem read the agenda. I actually moved on the agenda, but because I was not as vocal and outspoken with words, it was overlooked. Again, not knowing why, what Councilperson Simmons' motion was going to be. However, to finish McCain's question, at the end of the day, when the motion was made, it was quickly moved to a question. So where we should have had debate or questions to open dialogue from council members to ask questions and get a clear understanding what and why the motion was made, Councilman Williams, I believe it was, quickly called for the question and it was called for the question. And once that is stated and said in an open meeting, you have to automatically go to a vote. So if people want to talk about they want to be transparent and keep the community at a calm and at ease, we would not have handled the situation that way.
1: Okay, we're live with Ronald Jenkins here, 103.7 The Beat. William Kitchen is coming up in about 10 minutes. So we're taking these questions, and we're going to fire some of these questions back at him when he's here. Online question for you, Mr. Jenkins, from Dan Tavernier. I'm assuming, I know I might jack your name up. He said, did removing the competent city manager put the city in a better position? If not, why didn't you speak up? Outside looking in, it looks like at least four council members violated the open meetings act and made the decision in private before meeting. Just to talk about the open meetings act, is it three people that meet together from council? Four? What is that number?
0: Four.
1: Four. So four people meeting, texting about city items is considered a meeting, right?
0: Yes. Yes, anything that's considered on something that's that you have to take action on can be considered as an Open Meetings Act violation.
1: And I know down in Florida, where I also reside, they're very strict on that. They have gotten cell phone text messages and all that.
0: Now, I can't say, I can't confirm nor deny PA that anything like that took place. So I won't be able to comment on that part of it. I can't say. However, I can say that I did speak up against that. Because again, without really stepping out of character last night, I actually looked at it and said, "What are we doing? What do we know? What we just did?" And again, still shocked from behind it. So I don't think that the action that we took was the right action or the right move. So I don't know if I answered his question because I forget what the first part. What was the first part? I want to make sure I answer him correctly.
1: Do you think the city is in a better position?
0: No, I don't think that the city is. I believe that the city was moving forward. Was we moving fast as we wanted to move? No. But Mrs. Merriweather was doing an outstanding job being able to manage the city the way that it was supposed to be managed. She was holding people accountable. She was setting up trainings for our employees. She was actually setting up meetings. We were bringing in maybe not the revenue that council wanted to see, but we were starting to bring in revenue and teaching our staff how to be able to collect that revenue and having conversations whether we were combining or partnering with the state or with the county on better ways to bring in more revenue and to collect revenue that we have been losing. So that's why I was saying I don't get why this decision was made in such a way. Anything that we're doing from a personal standpoint does not benefit the city at all. And again, at this time, what I'm seeing is personal things that that individuals may not have been able to ask. I talked to some said, well, she didn't return my call or she doesn't return my email. I don't think she was honest with me about this situation or that situation. That's independently. I can't confirm or deny what they say if those things have happened. Personally, I go in every Monday. I go in and meet with her prior to any meetings or even days that we don't have meetings. And throughout the week, I randomly go in and to sit down and discuss items that we are involved with pertaining to the city.
1: So the budget is not balanced.
0: Not even close.
1: It's due when?
0: By July.
1: By July.
0: Yes.
1: And the state could put you guys on notice, right?
0: They can. They can. And she let us know how important it is and how valued what she was trying to tell us. It was important that we do this. And so she was doing, again, I'll say this out loud. She was doing her job presenting to us options, things that we should take in to effect. She was doing her job. Whether or not we accept it, that's up to us. That's up to the public. But for us to dismiss because of the fact that she was presenting those things and saying those things to us, and maybe some did not agree on what she was saying or why, I think, you know, there's disagreements in any budgets or any discussion that you may have or where a person may even present. I mean, I think sometimes, PA, when I'm talking, because of how I say things, sometimes it's taken the wrong way. But the presentation is what's at hand. The information was out there, and I think we could do a better job. And whomever coming in, I said this yesterday in that meeting, I don't care whoever sits in that seat, exactly what she was presenting to us is exactly what that next person or whomever is going to be presenting to us. And we still have to act on it. So whether we like the person in that seat or not, the information is what we should have been taking at hand.
1: And the issue revolves around increase in taxes. I know that seems to be a big increase in taxes, finding income.
0: Yes. Right? Yes.
1: Finding income taxes. Do you believe that is needed?
0: Well, at this time, PA, as I stated last night, even last night in that meeting and in all of our meetings, none of us want to be in the position that we're in now. You know, this is not something that we woke up to today or yesterday and it just magically appeared to us. This has been going on for years. Even before she got into that position, her goal and her expectation is to find ways to get us out of it. And yes, bringing revenue in and sometimes raising taxes and raising our tax base is not what we want to happen. However, if we want to save our city, these are the tough decisions that we have to make. Unfortunately, some of these decisions we should have made years ago, and it would have been maybe a little increase at a time. But now we're at this point that where we have no choice but to do this. And this is the point that I tried to make to council last night, PA. Regardless of the fact, if we did it now, the fact of the direction and how we put ourselves in a position now, whether the state comes in, decide to come in, or orders us to do something, it is not going to be what we decide. And that's what disappoints me at the end of the day. We are in control of our future. And we're putting ourselves in a position where the state and others can come in and tell us what to do. And if we think that the rates are going to be lowered than what they are now, if the state come in, we're terribly mistaken. And for that behooves us. And for us to put ourselves even in a more dangerous situation, knowing the situation, is even worse.
1: All right. Thank you. We do have William Kitchen is going to be coming up.
0: Okay.
1: And wow.
0: Yeah, this hurts, man.
1: I've been in media for a long, we've been doing this for a long time.
0: Yeah.
1: I don't think we have yet seen Muskegon, Fruitport, maybe once. I give them one time that they abruptly fired their city manager.
0: Mm-hmm.
1: And we've been covering news for a long, even before radio did video.
0: We're emotionally people.
1: It's a pattern.
0: Yeah, we're emotionally driven, emotionally led people, and we have to get that out of our system to do business. We have to take care of the business of the people and the business of the city, regardless of how I might feel or what I may be thinking. And again, we can all be the boss. Yes, we are overseers of the city manager. We are here, but the city manager works and they do the day-to-day operations. It is not our goal, our job, to tell them what to do and how to do it every single day. And if we don't like what they're doing, we're disappointed and writing and putting a pen down on a piece of paper. That is not how this goes. There's a give and take. There's some ups and downs in this thing, and I'm sure any city manager would tell you there are times when the drawing is on the wall and the writing is on the paper. There are times when things are not going the way that they wanted to go, and they have to make a separate decision. And they change up right in the middle.
1: Is there anything else you want to share before we go?
0: No, I just tell the people, man. Really, especially those that are on social media and in the community and posting on social media, I don't mind. I mean, it's disheartening to see some of the comments that are out there. Yes, we as a council have to do better, and we have an obligation as elected officials to do better. I just want, you know, we have so much negativity already that's on social media and these things, and for us to talk more negative about one another and to degrade our city the way that I'm reading and a lot of the posts and things that I read, I think we got to still talk each other up, talk more positive about the things, and come into our council meetings and hold us accountable to the things and decisions that we make. Like I said earlier, PA, and I'm done, when you guys come and people come to our meeting, I tell you, come and listen to the facts first, because some of the things that people are responding to and even writing are not necessarily the facts. It sounds good and it gets our attention and it gets the posts, it gets the bites, it gets all the likes, but a lot of those things are fictional. It's not always the right information. So I really ask that we come into our meetings and get the information needed.
1: Thank you, Brother Ronald Jenkins. Coming up in a few minutes, well, in less than a minute, we got to do a quick changeover. Working on this phone line, trying to reset some things. I know people have been trying to call. My apologies. We're going to get that thing fixed. A lot of comments online. But thank you, Ronald Jenkins. Thank you so much. All right?
0: No problem.
1: All right.
0: Thanks.
1: All right, Muskegon, we'll be back in 30 seconds.
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1: All right, Muskegon. We have something new here. So DJ Q89, you know, it's got full of technology. That's just thrill seeker, like me when I was in my 20s. So we're live on social media and we live on 103.7 The Beat, but we got some new cameras and stuff in the main studio. Y'all know we got several studios here. So now we're in the main studio, got new desks, new cameras. I haven't cut my hair in like 2 weeks. Big Rob, he's fresh. He get his done every. But we trying to figure stuff out. So this is like a little trial and error. you're gonna get audio. And Big Rob just showed up. I ain't seen this dude all day. Well, welcome to 103.7 B, Big Rob.
4: Thank you, sir.
1: Good to see you.
4: Proud to be here.
1: Glad to have you. In the studio, we got Brother William Kitchen. He's hot right now.
4: Yeah.
1: He's sweat. Can y'all turn the air on? Can you turn the air on?
4: Yes,
1: let me turn the air on. For, yeah. We conserving up here, William. We conserving, you know, trying to save a tree.
5: You've been down there with that African with hot weather.
1: Yeah, that's it. That's it.
5: The heat.
1: That's it. So, of course, we got to ask you some of the same questions we asked Ronald Jenkins.
5: For sure.
1: You were one of the votes to what was exactly to install Mr. Robeson as city manager?
5: Yes.
1: Was that the vote?
6: Yes.
1: And what made you go that direction?
6: Man, it was a couple things that led to that. It wasn't something that it was easy to do. Can I first say that Miss Merriweather, she was escorted out. I don't think that was the appropriate action, but we can't undo what's done. I don't believe that the things that I personally feel that she is in fault of would have required such an escort. But nevertheless, can't undo what's done. But there were things that led up to her removal that hasn't been really discussed. And I can only speak from my motive because we're seven different people sitting at the table. And so anyone who serves as city manager serves under the authority of the council. It's not easy trying to balance seven different personalities, seven different ideals, seven different requests. And she has to, you know, do that across the board. And so it's not an easy job for a city manager to deal with, especially in a city that's already kind of demonstrated that there are some hostilities within council. So I continue to commend her for her efforts in trying to do so. But I believe we got to a point to where we had to look at some things that were occurring. And for me, it was a variety of things.
1: Was she ever notified of those things that you're speaking of?
6: From my perspective, maybe a couple. I'm not sure if other council members had reached out to her to have those conversations with her. I know that several council members approached it during the meetings. There were meetings where certain things were said and done that they felt Miss Merriweather wasn't doing and that they asked for it to be remedied and rectified. For me, anybody that thinks that it's an easy thing to do a thing like this is sadly mistaken, man. I haven't slept well simply because I understand the ramifications that may possibly come with this. But I always told my people that when things like this occur, that I'll be transparent, I'll be honest with you. I had deactivated my social media about a month ago. I ain't been on social media in about a month, and I reactivated it today just so that I can try to help communicate with the people and give them whatever answers that they were looking for. But if you want to unpack it, I'm more than willing to unpack it. I was one of the main supporters of Miss Merriweather. I've called for her motions to be contracted as our permanent city manager. I've stood in the field with her. I've taken shots for her. I've advocated for her on numerous occasions. So it's not a personal vendetta. There was no personal issues and qualms with me and her. And I think that's kind of what surprised a lot of people is that from the outside looking in, it appears to be that she and I had a great relationship. And for the most part, I believe that we did. She had always been respectful and cordial. But there were some things done that made me very suspicious and weary of the direction that she was trying to steer the city in. The first thing that I'll say is this. If you don't have a personal question right now.
1: No. We have a lot of questions online.
6: Yeah, I'm sure.
1: We have a lot of questions online.
6: I'm sure.
1: Big Rob, good to see you. I'm going to let you go ahead and ask the question.
7: Okay. Do you think it was a bad thing or what type of decision did this make it for you?
6: Yeah.
7: As a person?
6: We have to understand that somebody was fired.
7: Right.
6: I'm not sure whether or not she was dependent or relying on her income from the city.
7: Right.
6: So a decision like that, you have to look at the domino effect that may have in somebody's life.
7: Right.
6: Man, we already know we living in hard times. I'm going through struggles right now myself.
7: Right.
6: And so I would never want to, you know, make a decision that would lead to struggle.
7: Mm-hmm.
6: That's what makes it challenging for me because you don't know the domino effect, the ripple effect that they'll have in a person's life.
7: Right.
6: And again, I say, like, I had a decent relationship with her. So I may not have considered her a friend, but she was a great colleague to me.
7: Right.
6: And so to do a thing that I did last night, is you have to understand that it was not easy. It's not something that I just rolled out of bed and was like, yep, yeah, I'm voting against you, right? But it's some things that I had to chew on.
1: Question for you, William. Mm-hmm. When did you realize that there was going to be a vote to let her go?
6: So I didn't realize that this vote would happen until it pretty much happened. Like, there were things that were discussed. There has always been conversations, more so within the last week, about where we stood with her. I heard someone say they might have violated the Open Meetings Act. They might have had a meeting before the meeting. Mm-hmm. There was no meeting before the meeting. There was no communication. No, there was conversations. Like, so, and there has always been conversations since I came on in November. There has always been, if I'm talking to a colleague or to a council person, and they would say, well, she didn't respond to my email about this, or she didn't do X, Y, and Z that we requested, or we're still waiting for her to provide this and provide that. So those type of things had always been around, but there was no meeting to say, let's oust her. So when the motion got put through, it was almost kind of like, here's the moment, right? Here's the moment. We all kind of knew that. But I can't say all. I know from my vantage point, I already had come to the conclusion that we need to pivot. I just didn't know how that pivot looked. And so I stayed the course with her.
1: So you didn't know there was going to be, nobody knew that there was going to be a motion. And I think we got audio here. I think we got audio. Let me see.
8: Well, important city council. Contract for the city manager.
9: Mayor Pro Tem, Mayor Pro Tem, I move that the City Council appoint Chief Sean Derek Robeson as City Manager effective immediately while continuing to serve as Fire Chief under the terms of his current employment. Upon his appointment, the position of City Manager shall be transitioned to Chief Robeson, and City Staff, the Police Department, and all appropriate personnel are directed to implement the transition, including recovering city property from the outgoing city manager and transferring, disabling, and revoking all access to city facility systems, accounts, records, and other resources as necessary.
10: Support. Call the question.
9: Support.
11: Do you have that written down?
9: Yes, ma'am.
11: Yes. I want to make sure city...
10: Did you make a privilege motion to that?
9: On our sheet, it says city manager, and so I made the motion based on that. If I need to make the amendment, privilege motion to what I just previously stated, are you in support of that?
10: Support.
9: Not called privilege.
10: All the questions.
9: Like it wasn't going to happen.
11: City clerk, are you trying to write that down? Or you just fell out?
9: She did that. Okay. Yeah. You hand it to the other council members down at the other end, please, city clerk. Thank you.
11: The motion has been made. And the question has been called. Roll call, please, City Clerk.
12: Councilman Williams?
10: Yes.
12: Councilman Collins?
10: Yes.
12: Councilman Jenkins?
10: No.
12: Councilperson Simmons?
9: Yes.
12: Councilman Kitchen?
9: Yes.
12: Mayor Pro Tem Kitchen?
9: No.
12: Mayor McLaughlin?
9: No.
11: Motion passes.
1: Okay, you pause.
6: Yeah.
7: For a significant amount of time.
6: Yeah. Like I say, so she even passed out the paper that she read from. Like, we didn't have any of that. She didn't pass that out until after. But there was no secret, or there was no, if some council members was privy to it or not, there was no secret on how a few of our colleagues felt towards Perlett. I mean, you can come to any meeting on any Monday and realize there's something going on, there's something brewing. I've had my own issues with Perlett, and that's kind of what prompted me to side that way. And like I say, there
1: what was she trying to bring the city in the right direction, or you did, what was like the deciding factor? Termination factor, like
7: for you,
1: just you. I don't know anybody.
6: I'll give you a couple reasons. Yeah, I'm gonna give you a couple reasons.
1: Without
6: I had this conversation when we were kind of discussing with different council members. I would say over the last few days or week or so, like how I felt about what was going on. So, like I say, most of us knew that this was coming because we were already kind of discussing like our issues about it.

0: there's also ways to go about being able to accumulate funds and generate revenue for the audit. You don't just take it off the table. We figure out a pathway on how to get it done. That was one of the things.
1: How much was the audit?
0: Oh, man. I believe the full audit was upwards 100,000 or so.
1: And on the priority list, where would you put it at on your priority list?
0: Mm-hmm. Top three.
1: Top three.
0: It was top three for me.
1: And was that a consensus among the council?
0: No, and it's not a consensus amongst the community. But it was something that I told our people when I ran that this is what I would do. I believe in promises being kept. I wanted to keep my promise. And if you took it off the table, I should have been brought into that conversation. That wasn't something that I was even made privy of. I didn't know that we were no longer doing a forensic audit up until maybe a couple weeks ago. And then I also went in there and spoke about how I want to do something for the kids in the city, that we need to reestablish our rec department. She allocated $20,000 to our rec department. And it seemed like every time I would make my approach about what we can do with it, it just never came into fruition, right? And I know she had 1,000 things on her plate. She got to balance 7 different acts, 7 different requests on top of the municipality burden that comes with being a city manager. But for me, that's top three. For me, I told the community, I'm going to fight for the kids. I'm going to make sure that the people that's doing the work, like Ramon Avey at the boxing, like Dave with the basketball, like these people should be coming to partnership with the city, and we should support their efforts and the youth that frequents these places. We're not doing that. And I had this conversation again with her since November. The big thing for me, and some people are going to disagree with this, but I'll be honest with you. The state is not notified anyone that they want to take over the city of Muskegon Heights. And I don't believe that the motive of the state is to take over the city of Muskegon Heights. I'll tell you why. What they want to do is co-opt and absorb our departments. To take the city of Muskegon Heights comes with too much liability. They don't want them stats. They don't want to deal with that data. They don't want to deal with the nature that comes with the city of Muskegon Heights. But they can take the city if they co-opt our departments. And that way they can benefit from everything that they want to benefit from without inheriting the liability that comes with just absorbing an entire city. This is why we find that the state keeps sending shots at our water plant. Right? Mm-hmm. So when she brings to the table, we want to bring the state treasury in to take over the income tax department. I told her from the beginning, why would you do this? Why? Do we need help? Absolutely. Do we need greater resources? Absolutely. Am I opposed to the state coming in and helping the income? Absolutely. But when I sat there and I looked at them people in their eye and I asked them, in 2 or 3 years or so, when we feel that we're on good footing to be able to do this thing ourselves, will you remove yourself from the picture? Today you told me no, they're going to be there for 10 years no matter what. And so I said to myself, if we're a city, an independent city with autonomy, I'll bring you in. You can't tell me when we can get rid of you? That's not autonomy. That's not independence. That's called co-op. That's called being sold out. And so when I looked at every move that was being made, I'm like, all of our departments, although they are suffering and they need help, right? We need training. We need to be able to capture revenue in a greater way. I can't sleep at night knowing that I sold out any department to

0: the state. I can't.
1: Question, and I think we got the phone line fixed. We got like 8 minutes. DJ Hilson is here, and yours truly got to take a break, an emotional break. You got to hit the refresh button. We got some unsolved crimes we got to talk about.
2: Yeah.
1: William, I appreciate you coming in. I know
2: being transparent.
1: I know this is hard, whether we agree with your decision or not.
0: Yep.
1: I appreciate you coming in. 231-722-8338. You be the first phone caller. I guess we got it fixed. I guess we got it right. This is a whole new system. You know what I mean? A whole new system.
0: We're working out the kinks.
1: We're working out the kinks. So 231-722-8338. DJ Q89, I want to shout out to him for making it possible. We got two studios here.
2: Yes.
1: At this building.
2: Yes.
1: And he have converted this into a live online studio. Andre Coffee. The question I've seen online, a lot of questions online are saying, have she been evaluated? Have she been given an evaluation? I know it's an interim. Have she been groomed, given a training, the tools necessary to do the job?
0: Yeah, no. So I want to take us back during our city manager search. And this is no shot to her because I believe she was doing well with what she was trying to do. I couldn't agree with the things that she were doing. But what she were doing, she did have a plan. And she was trying to put some of the pieces together. But she doesn't come from city management experience, right? So we never secure an actual city manager. Mm-hmm. She was an attorney. We pivoted to her because we didn't have no other options, if you want to be honest with me. I'll just be real.
2: Right.
0: We had exhausted MML for the city manager search. We didn't pick any of the candidates that they requested. The candidate that we picked, some people might be mad when I say this, but the candidate that we picked shot us a scathing letter about everything that was wrong with the city, why he wouldn't come to Muskegon Heights. He turned us down in a bad way. After that happened, we had to make a pivot. Again, I had told the people, I'll do my best to bring stability to that seat. Mm-hmm. We ain't had no options.
1: So recap. If the state would have came in, if the government would have been outsourced, you said something about 10 years?
0: Yeah, she put out a proposal for state treasury department to come in, and take over our income tax department. We need help in our income tax department. Mm-hmm. We behind a little bit, right? Thank you, bro. Mm-hmm. But their agreement was, we're going to come in, take over the income tax department from you. We make the calls, we make the decisions, and we're going to do that for 10 years. I can't accept that.
2: Then you got to pay this person's salary.
0: So the income tax department, just like our inspection department, should be a self-generating revenue department.
2: Right.
0: It should make its own money.
2: Right.
0: Right? It shouldn't have to come out of our general budget, our general fund. But it's not happening like that. The state can come in, rearrange some things, modify some things, essentially fire our own people, right, and do what they do. They was going to bring in revenue. We would have got out of the income tax department whole had they would have came in. And I want you to come in and help. But not at the expense of me selling my city down the river for 10 years to you. Nah, I ain't doing that.
1: 231-722-8338. We do got this thing back working now. We got it working. 231-722-8338. Okay, housing project.
0: Yeah.
1: That was voted down yesterday also.
0: Yeah.
1: You supported the housing project.
0: Yes, sir.
1: Were you surprised that it was voted down?
0: I wasn't surprised. I was hopeful up until the end. I was hopeful, but each one of my colleagues have, a vote. And I'm learning how not to be upset at whatever vote comes because you can't please everybody. You can't make everybody happy. But Ms. McIntosh had approached the building. I'm chairman of Buildings and Land Committee. Mm-hmm. And she had approached the Buildings and Land Committee to renew the push for Kings Village project, and we supported it out of Buildings and Land, made the recommendation, took it to council, and council had its pleasure. She did a great presentation. She had all of her people there that she went above and beyond to make sure that whatever information that we needed, she can answer. But again, some people felt different in terms of what that would look like.
2: Right.
0: And they voted it down. And that's okay. They're entitled to their vote and they're entitled to their opinion. It's hard to get seven people together anywhere in the world. It's hard to get seven people together to agree upon anything.
2: Right.
0: And so we have to create opportunities to where what does it look like for council to be able to collaborate greater? I can't push certain things through council because there's always this bitter feud between council members and city manager. Mm-hmm. It's always this feud, right? So we can't even focus on what needs to be done day to day with some of the plans and projects and ideas that we have because we got so much conflict going on. Last night, I believe a piece of that was removed, and I'm not saying that she, Miss Merriweather, was the initiator in anything. What I'm saying is that while she may not have been a catalyst to some of the conflict, you know, her presence alone, because she didn't do certain things, was an issue. How can I stand beside you, behind you, and with you when the things that we're trying to do is not being responded to? And so that creates this tension. What my hope is, now that she's been removed, council can cohesively work together much greater and much better. We can actually focus on some of the things that's pertinent to the city without there having to be all this back and forth issues going on with our city manager.
2: Right.
0: Chief Robe is an outstanding man. It's an outstanding individual. He has servant leadership mentality. He has a unique skill set, an MBA. He actually is our acting city manager when she's away.
1: I mean, he's qualified. He's qualified. Question for
0: and
1: you.
0: He's a tiger. He loves Muskegon Hikes.
1: But were there people about to be terminated? Were there some cuts that was going on in the city that council had problem with the people that was going to be impacted?
0: No. I wouldn't say that. I think some hysteria was created that Miss Merriweather was coming after people. I've talked to our personnel, and I asked them, is she a great manager? Is she a decent leader? Majority of them said no. Like, I haven't really shared that with many people, right? Mm-hmm. But I went out and I spoke to our staff in City Hall. Some, of course, you had the, you know, three or four that said they liked her. And then it was kind of, the other half was like, she mean.
1: You know, but when you cracking down the whip on people.
0: Of course.
1: You ask me how Big Rob depends on what day it is.
0: Of course.
1: You know what I mean?
2: Let me tell you about that whip.
1: So that question depends on.
2: No, I'll tell you. I don't have a problem with it. Yeah, sure. He ain't cracked that whip. It's done.
1: And then I'm a bad day. That day he's a whatever, you know?
2: Yeah.
1: They go home and vent. I was for it.
0: I think she should have cracked the whip. I think I was hoping that could have got accelerated, but she didn't. Like, it became almost as if we were just stagnant with certain things because of the inaction of being able to make a choice and a decision. And I don't know what made her, you know, immobile in her decisions, but if you felt like some people needed to go, man, get them out of there. She ain't had no problem with doing it to the building's inspector. He shouldn't have been the only one that left. There's a couple people up in there that should have got put up out of there.
1: Wow. Okay, thank you, man. Thank you. We have you back, Muskegon. Okay. We definitely resume this conversation. We got to the top hour. We got DJ Hilson coming in. It's a Tuesday, second Tuesday, and this just fell on the second Tuesday. And we always have DJ, and we got a lot of stuff to talk about.
2: Yeah,
1: we want people to call in. We do want to get the phone lines.
2: Buzzing.
1: William, we have you back, man. Thank you for coming in. I know this is probably not a good time.
0: Yeah.
1: You will learn. You'll live. You'll learn. You will come back. You know, we got to learn from any situation. I'm not saying the decision's bad or good, mm-hmm. but as a leader.
0: Yep.
2: Yeah.
1: I made decisions 21 years ago
0: that look back on.
1: I look back on, and I remember terminating somebody.
0: Yeah.
1: And telling that person 2 years later that I was wrong.
0: Yeah. Can I give one closing remark?
1: Sure.
0: If it's true on what I believe that the door was open for the state to come in to absorb some of our departments, if that's true and accurate, We have a fight on our hands. If I'm going to go into battle, if I'm going to go into war about a thing, mm-hmm. especially something like that,
2: right.
0: I'm going to go in that battle with my own people.
2: Right. Got to.
0: I'm going that battle. I'm going to fight that war. If that door was open for the state to come in to absorb our departments without us having autonomy in the issue and an agreement, the wolves is inside the building.
2: Right.
0: If I'm going into war, I'm going into war with my people. Chief Roberson has the skill set. He loves Muskegon Heights, and he ain't going to let nobody come in there and take nothing from us. And that's what I'm going to stand with.
1: Thank you so much. DJ Hilson is coming up next. Keep it here.

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2: Good evening. This is Eric Hood, president of Muskegon Branch NAACP. 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

0: Ladies and gentlemen, this is my first time in the new studio, and I have one complaint.
1: What's that?
0: I'm staring at a monitor. I think there's someone behind it, but I'm not exactly sure. Right. Yeah. It's like it's a floating hand. And maybe there's a voice. I see you, Big Rob.
1: You see me,
0: right.
1: They stuck me in the corner.
0: Right. Yeah. Well, I feel like I'm
1: on time out.
0: But I'm telling you, I'm staring at a monitor right now. Quote unquote host of the show is really a computer monitor.
2: Yeah, we'll figure it out.
0: You guys are the professionals. I'm just the amateur.
2: You know, you and Big Rob can change seats.
0: No, listen, I think I'm... Yeah, no, why?
3: Because I don't want to look at VA.
1: Yeah,
0: listen, are you guys... are you guys fighting?
3: No, he's just swinging.
2: No. No. That way, there you go. See, then I can see you. Then we got to change that camera. So we're live, Muskegon.
1: I ain't got to look at PA. Yeah, you know, I know what he looked like. Been around him 30 years.
4: I tell you what.
1: This is nice.
4: This is the joy of live broadcast. Because, you know, it's not like you can hit pause and then, you know, get it right. It's live. So whatever you say is recorded for forever. And whatever you do, like the little Chinese fire drill we just did right now. I'm sure the citizens of Muskegon really appreciated to see that.
1: Absolutely.
4: But now Paul's actually a human being.
1: Yeah.
4: He's not a computer.
1: No, not the back of the computer. He should never do you like that. I agree with you.
4: Look,
1: no.
4: I mean, I was just, you know, I got to sit in the conference room waiting my turn. I felt like a true celebrity. I'm watching the show.
1: All right.
4: The entire table to myself. Again, you know, I see that my suggestion of, you know, little snacks and beverages.
1: Yeah, he even got you a little small water.
4: There
1: you go.
2: You're stepping it up.
4: For the guests. Not in the green room. Well, I'm going to call it the green room. But that's okay. I mean, you guys are working on it.
1: Yeah, we're working on it. We got some snacks in the refrigerator, I think. We got some Nutri-Grain in there.
2: I wouldn't trust it, DJ. So we only got like 50 more minutes, and I want to make sure it's been 2 weeks. I know there's been some shootings going on in the community.
4: Yeah.
2: Can you get us caught up on? I know it's a lot. It's a lot. Can you get us caught up?
4: I wouldn't say it's a lot. I mean, certainly we've had. I mean, let's take yesterday, right? Yesterday for an example, which was unfortunate because it was I literally had been in the office for maybe about 15 minutes, and one of my staff members said, "Hey, you know." Somebody was listening to the scanner, and this was going on. It was over here by you guys, actually.
1: Yeah.
4: I was thankful that obviously school was out of session. There weren't parents dropping off kids or school buses or what have you in that area, because that would have been a huge concern. But again, it's Laketon Avenue. It's at that time of the morning. There's a lot of traffic. There's people going back, getting to work and what have you. That was really disturbing, and I actually got a chance today to talk real briefly to some of the city of Muskegon investigators, and they're working through it. I mean, I will say that, and I got to see some of the images. There's some relatively decent video from some of the local buildings, I should say, that helps capture a little bit. But again, when people do things to disguise their

0: their appearance makes it a little bit more difficult.
1: Right.
0: And again, you know, it's the age-old, I'll say, issue that we take sometimes two steps forward and then take two steps back, where we're looking for the community, obviously, to help us, help law enforcement with information.
2: DJ, do you believe there were people shooting at each other or what?
0: I guess I don't want to speculate on it because I don't have all the facts. My guess is that was probably what was going on. But I don't know everything about it. I know, again, the investigators were still sort of working diligently to do the best they could and can with the information that they had. I think there's some areas where we can do some things to maybe open up as to identifying who some of these folks are. But at this, as we sit here right now, I know that that's information that law enforcement doesn't have.
2: Really? Any injuries?
0: No, nobody was hit.
2: Okay.
0: No.
2: But it was a school day, right?
0: No, I think school was just school's out for the summer.
2: School's out for the summer. Yeah. Oh, they done?
0: Yeah.
1: Yeah.
2: Oh, wow.
0: So there were, like I said, in that time of the morning, the kids were there
1: packed.
0: And everyone out. But yeah, school's out for the summer. So there weren't any school. I mean, maybe there was some administrative staff or staff across the way, and maybe they, I would imagine, maybe they locked down. I don't know that for sure, but my guess would be that they did. But yeah, no, there weren't any students. There weren't any. Like I said, it was people going back and forth to work, and that was about it.
2: 231-722-8338. You would be the first phone caller for DJ Hilson Show this year since we've been doing it in the other studio.
0: Yeah, I mean this. Yeah.
2: And so if you want to ask DJ a question, quite a few cases. Last time you was on the show, we talked about the shooting at the prom.
0: Yep.
2: Dance. Any updates on that?
0: Yeah, that is an absolutely active investigation that I personally am a part of the investigative team. There's not a whole lot I can say publicly, only because of some of the things that we're doing are by law I cannot talk about. But I can ensure everybody listening to this show that is a very active investigation that we are taking doing things that I don't know if they've been done here in Muskegon. It's been decades since it's been done, but we're using some things again in the what I'll say the prosecutor toolbox in order to assist in obtaining information that's vital and critical to an investigation, and for those that either refuse or lie about certain things, there are penalties for that. And so, you know, ultimately, as I think that I said the last time we were here, this one involves a lot of people. I mean, there were a lot of kids at the VFW, inside and outside the event, including outside when the shots were being fired. There were a handful of adults there that we have been working towards identifying who was there. And again, there's a lot of people to talk to, and the process that we're using isn't something that we can do every day, I guess, is the best way I can. But I will absolutely ensure everybody listening to this that investigation is ongoing. And I'm happy to say, at least for me, I'm happy to be a part of that, and there's quite a team of my staff and police involved in this, working very diligently to really establish what happened, get to the truth of it, and then most importantly, figure out who was responsible and hold those people responsible, accountable for what happened. We're moving. I will say this: we're moving in the right direction. I think we're starting to sort of uncover a little bit of the situation and the scenario, but it's a matter of getting to the point where we can convince the court that there's enough probable cause to make some charging decisions.
2: Do you think this was a kids' party that adults showed up, or adults' party that kids showed up?
0: Well, you know, again, I have to be a little bit careful about what I say publicly, only because I'm sworn to, by the court, I'm sworn to a certain level of secrecy until charging decisions are made. My understanding is that this was a kids' party where adults were present, and what role those adults may have played is still something that we're working towards. But again, you know, it's one of those situations where I think you do your best. I mean, at the core of it, I think some folks had the right, I'll say, spirit and heart that they wanted to create an atmosphere for especially seniors to kind of go out and have a good time and hang with their friends.
2: They deserve that.
0: They deserve that. But, you know, again, it's be careful what you wish for, especially if you don't have if you don't have control and you're really not organized. I'd say this was there was a claim of it, this was organized, but it really wasn't at the end of the day. And things, at least right now from my outside eye looking in, got out of hand quickly, and there wasn't any mechanism really in place to prevent that from happening in the first place. You know, when you have a small venue like the VFW down in Fruitport, it's a small venue, and you let the capacity kind of
1: swell.
0: Mm-hmm. That's when bad things can happen.
1: I know I noticed on Facebook the father reaching out to the community of the little girl that got, you know, ran over.
0: Yep.
1: Do we know how she is doing, and has there been any identification? Because I saw something on, I think it was ZZM or either M Live, about they identified the driver who hit her, but they didn't give a name or anything.
0: Yeah, so like I told Paul a couple weeks ago, that's a separate complaint, separate from the shooting
1: incident. Oh, okay.
0: And there really isn't any, at least from my initial review of what I've seen from that, there really isn't anything criminal there. The person responsible actually stayed on scene, was cooperative with law enforcement. I know there was some speculation.
1: Yeah.
0: It was like a hit and run.
1: Yeah.
0: That didn't happen. Very cooperative. And again, that's sort of a separate complaint from the one that...
1: Well, okay. So you got several different investigations going on one time.
0: Two different ones.
1: Two different. Okay.
0: You got the incident involving the discharge of weapons, and then they're different but somewhat connected, right?
1: Okay.
0: And ultimately, you know, for me, my goal is to, like I said before, is to get to the truth and to hold those responsible accountable for their actions, and that could very well include, if the facts and circumstances present themselves, being responsible for some of the things that happened, even that were not necessarily related to gunshot wounds. Does that make sense? But again, there's a lot of legalese tied into that, and it all depends on, I mean, I think what people need to understand is that the boundaries that myself and my staff work in is the law,
1: right?
0: And you can see something and think, gosh, it's got to be this. It's got to be X. And in reality, when you take those facts and circumstances and you put it up against the law that we are required to follow and use, entirely different. So I want people to be cautious about perceiving something and seeing it and saying, well, it's got to be that. Not understanding and recognizing that the law makes it something completely different.
1: Oh, okay.
2: 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We are live on social media, on Facebook and YouTube. If you have a question, we now have the technology that we can take the phone call and also be on social media.
0: Well, you know, what's interesting is that when we're in the other studio and I'm facing this, see, this will be my other complaint that I'm going to launch.
2: Okay, all right.
0: That, and it's really not a complaint. It's just, you know, convenience. I can see when people are posting stuff.
2: Oh, yeah.
0: I don't have that luxury.
2: That's a second screen budget we have to work
0: on. Yeah, second screen budget.
2: It's a monitor. That is in the plan. More cameras. And more monitors.
0: Man, I tell you what, this is going to be state of the art. I'm really excited for it. But yeah, no, I think it's important. I mean, you guys, not to get off script here a little bit or off topic, but you know, certainly being a part and seeing the progression. You know, like you said, you got two studios. You're working towards sort of a technology based ability for. And it makes sense because the day of the transistor radio is pretty much gone. I mean, they still exist. I've seen them.
1: We got one in my office.
0: Yeah, and I know that there are folks out there that will listen to the show the old-fashioned way.
1: Yeah.
0: But, you know, gosh darn, with all this technology and social media and the cameras being as small as credit cards, practically, you have to take advantage of that. And I know you guys will do that. And certainly, getting the message out, having a platform for this to happen, for me to be on air every other week and for people to call in, I think is great. And I really appreciate you guys in the direction you're going.
2: DJ, when you see what happens in cities like Muskegon Heights, you're an elected official. Yeah. You're invested into this community like everybody else.
0: Yeah.
2: What comes to mind when you see the changes, constant changes?
0: Yeah, I'm not gonna. I won't do the politician dance here as best as I can because I'm certainly not on the inside. I don't know the discussions that are being had by the council people and the discussions being had by city officials. I'm not part of that. I'm not party to that. I'm just an outsider looking in, like a lot of people are. And from my standpoint, certainly my view of it is that I've always wanted to make, for me, it's making sure that the citizens, so the citizens that live and work in whatever city, this case Muskegon Heights, are well represented, and that the priorities that will move that city forward are being looked at and addressed. To me, that's where the rubber meets the road, is that how can we move our city forward, and what are those things that we need to do in order to do that? And it's simple as making a list of that. And so if I'm not – for me, if that's not being done, it's unfortunate because, again, it's all about, as a whole, Muskegon County – moving to the next level, but we can't move to the next level if we have individual parts that are sort of, I'll say, struggling or lagging behind a little bit. And that's not to say that it can't be done, but again, you've got to have those individuals that can make that happen and understand what it's going to take to make it happen.
2: All right, we're going to the phone line. I think we got a caller on the phone line. Caller, you're live with DJ Hilson.
3: Hi, my name is Michaela White. I went to Muskegon Heights High School, and my prom experience was pretty well and pretty good. And I was asking, what could adults do to prevent gun violence at these prom after parties?
0: Well, that's a great question, and certainly, I think there's a lot of different ways. One of the things that when this happened, one of the first questions that came to my mind is what was the school involved in any coordination of making, having an after party for the students? And the reason why I ask that question is because, to me, one, a school building is a safe environment, and two, I think certain additional precautions are in play that essentially wouldn't allow that type of activity to happen. Now, look, it doesn't matter what venue you are in or where you're at, whether it's a school or private venue. People are going to bring to these things what they're going to bring, and whether they leave it in their car or what have you. But I do think one of the things that is becoming evident to me is if you're going to have an after prom or after graduation event for students, then it should be only students that are walking into that venue or that building. Not, somebody's sister, somebody's brother, somebody's cousin. I know so-and-so because I graduated last year. It's for students and students only. And to me, that is where at least you start. And again, I think if you coordinate with the school, you find yourself being able to I think make more parents feel like their child is going to be safe walking into that environment, and sort of some of the, I'll say, reckless supervision isn't going to happen. And so that, you know, to me, that seems to be where you start, is that the school needs to be involved. And again, that doesn't mean that you're not going to have fun. I think you still have fun. Because having fun doesn't mean you're, you know, drinking alcohol, smoking dope, and bringing weapons in. That's, to me, that's not fun. Playing music, goofing around with your friends, and making and dancing around looking silly, that's where the fun is.
2: Thank you. Thank you for your phone call, okay? Thank you.
3: Okay.
2: All right, 231-722-8338. If you got a question for DJ Hilson, he's live in the studio. The leak case.
0: Yeah.
2: Any new development in that?
0: No, I mean, again, that's in its you know, the normal, I'll say, trial posture. It's just it's in the trial court, and I think it does have a trial date, if memory serves me correctly, and it's just a matter of, you know, leading up to that, and whether or not it's a trial, whether or not, you know, she's going to enter a plea, you know, all those things are, that's what kind of goes on between the time you have the pretrial to the time of the trial itself. So it's in its normal.
2: And it's open murder.
0: Open murder, yeah.
2: Which means that the jury decides what the verdict would be?
0: Well, you know, ultimately what it means is that it allows us as prosecutors to, again, as we're preparing for trial, look at all the facts and circumstances and really evaluate what theory of murder best fits the facts and circumstances. And that's the theory that we ultimately present to the jury, because the jury can't necessarily find somebody guilty of open murder. They have to find that they will be given a verdict form that lays out whatever theory we as prosecutors decide to. It just gives us a lot of options.
2: All right, going to the phone line. You're live with the Honorable DJ Hilson. Caller, you got a question for DJ Hilson.
3: Hi, how are you, prosecutors? Really nice to be able to ask this question. Hey, PA. Hey, Paul. Hey, Big Rob. This is Nikki.
2: Hey, Nikki. Nikki, thank you for calling, Nikki. Dr. Nikki.
3: Dr. Nikki, yes. So I have a question, and you guys are moving a little bit past where I wanted to ask my question, but with all the gun violence and everything that is happening in the community, at some point, it seems that we would have some type of coalition to bring the parents, professionals, children, law enforcement together to kind of discuss what type of mental health issues might be causing people to think that this is the route to go with any with any type of conflict. You know, there seems to be no other resolution that these children seem to have, or adults. This, not just with this shooting, but the many shootings that are taking place within the city. I would love to see that initiative take place and be a part of some sort of solution, you know, rather it has to do with bringing back after school programs, you know, getting to the root of mental health problems, helping people to manage anger, all those types of issues. So has there been any thought process, you know, when you talk about the upper echelon of people in the city to maybe approach the subject in that manner?
0: No, that's a great question, and I think it's certainly a relevant issue to look at. I mean, I conflict resolution, I think, is a big problem, a big issue, I should say, that drives a lot of some of these poor decision makings. I would agree with you that, as I've seen over the last, I'd say, probably 2, 3, 4 years, you know, we're seeing offenders, they're younger and younger, making these poor decisions, and I think it's one of those unfortunate cycles where either they're seeing it, they're learning it, and all they know is, well, when I'm mad at you, whether you come from a different neighborhood or, you know, you looked at me funny or you're wearing the wrong color, my way of handling that is to pull a gun and shoot you, because that's just what we do. I do think that in some respects there are organizations within the boundaries, if you will, of Muskegon County that are focusing in that. The ones that I can think of are, you know, the guns, Dr. Pam Smith and Janet Robinson, Gaining Unity Through Nonviolent Solutions, that has been in existence going back to the old Chief Thomas days. And they still meet on a regular basis. And sort of an offshoot of that, there is a gun violence I can't remember what they call themselves. I have to look that up. But there's a youth-driven gun violence group that's being led by somebody that was a former Health West employee. And again, it's giving young people a voice and really, I think, an opportunity to really show their peers on how to do the things that you're talking about. Because, you know, my experience has been, you know, when I talk to young people, they're very polite and they listen. But I'm not sure that the message necessarily hits home as opposed to one of their peers telling, you know, doing the same thing. One of the really awesome things that I learned about over the last year or so is that actually Muskegon High School, this is about 2 years now, Muskegon High School offers a mediation class, and they finally were able to make it a class where they're teaching kids the skill of mediation.
2: Wow, that's good.
0: Which is huge. And I'm telling you, I saw this presented at a forum, and I had a chance to meet with the teachers afterwards, and you know, certainly offered my assistance in whatever they needed, because I do think that if we're training young people at an early age on how to healthy conflict resolution and giving them the skills, not only that, but giving them the skills in order how to manage that, but not only manage it, but also be a part of conflict resolution within their peer group. And making that now that's almost a form of discipline where students are helping other students resolve, you know, whether it be discipline issues or conflict. I was just amazed at that. And my hat's off to, you know, Muskegon Public Schools for doing that, because that's very unique. It's very unique. So, yeah, I mean, is there some space for a larger coalition of, you know, elected officials and professionals and whatnot to sit down and figure it out? Certainly. For me, it's got to come with this idea that we're going to do more than just meet and talk. Because I do a lot of meeting and talking. And if there's no result or no plan of action that comes after that, then we're just, you know, we're just meeting to talk. And that to me doesn't push forward a solution.
2: Dr. Nikki, when you meet with your patients and you notice some behavior issues, what is the protocol for you?
4: So it depends on the patient, first of all, but with my young people, it's so important that I get them into behavioral health therapy immediately. Sometimes you have people people who come to you and they're like, all they want to do is put me on medications, or their parents are not very satisfied with that. Sometimes mental health counseling, behavioral health counseling is the thing to do. It's the way to go. So, which is one reason why it was so important when I opened up the clinic to have Mitzi Alexander, the licensed clinical social worker there, to really, you know, not just help with the mental health issues that we have in the city of Muskegon Heights, but with our children in particular. So when I see that, I immediately get them into behavioral health counseling.
2: Wow.
4: Immediately.
2: Is it a hard process?
4: Yeah. It's not. No, it's not. It's not a hard process, especially even if it wasn't her, it's not a hard process. So they're making a lot of behavioral health therapists available online, and you know that's becoming much more prevalent. But what I noticed in the city of Muskegon and the people that I know, they want to see a face that they can recognize that may have gone through the same issue as them. They want somebody that they can relate to. So I've been getting them into Mitzi Alexander. I've been getting them into Cedric Scott's, Angelita's group. You know, so people that our community can relate to. I mean, the network is it could be better, but we have a better network than we had 10 years ago.
2: Have you ran into parents who are resistant? Because we had some kids in our mentorship program where we saw behavior problems. We had in counselors, had some counselors here for sessions, and they noticed some things, DJ. Very problematic things. Mm-hmm. Mm-hmm. Talk to the parent. Parent knew that there were some things going on in the household, but scared that some other stuff might come out.
4: And absolutely, that is true. You run into that. As a matter of fact, I mean, I ran into that today with a person who wants their child to come to see me, but was just adamant that, you know, there's no reason to call CPS on me. You know, I'm like, I never met you, so I don't, that's not even on my to-do list. You know, but you do have people or parents who are afraid to come forward because they do fear that CPS will come down on them for something. Now, whether that thing is something valid or something invalid, it doesn't really matter. They will resist you because of that, you know. So, yeah, I have run into that. As a matter of fact, I ran into it today. Wow. There are things that we in the African-American community need to address. You know, we need to understand that we are like a lot of other people. You know, we do have some of the same problems that they have, you know, so we need to address that. And we lean on Jesus. Yes, do that. But also, you know, you hear it all the time. I'm going to give it to Jesus. But what you going to do with the rest of it?
2: Exactly.
4: You know, so right. It's like right. You have to do something, you know. So, but yes, they are fearful of that. And I can understand that. I've been involved in some situations where CPS was involved where they shouldn't have been. I have been. I've seen that. You know, so some people think that there's some disparity there. You know, they are afraid of that.
2: Right.
4: You know, but and I can understand that. But the best thing that I can do is to try to have them to focus on what is going on with this child. You know, because we're headed down two paths. We're heading down a path to prison, or we're headed down a path to the graveyard.
2: Wow.
4: You know.
2: Wow. I think you're the first doctor to ever call into DJ Hilson's show.
0: Listen, I'm just happy that people are actually calling in. I mean, that, but yeah, your insight is really, I appreciate that. Right. Yeah. Don't be a stranger.
4: Oh, I want to be a stranger to you. I never, ever
0: have to do a podcast. No.
2: She's good now.
0: No,
2: she's
0: come on now. Come on now.
4: Now, you can come into the clinic. I can hit you up with some Botox.
2: You're still doing Botox?
4: Yes.
0: Man,
2: how about fat reduction?
4: I'm doing that, too.
2: Are you serious? I need to lose like 10 pounds before I go to Cuba.
4: Come on, get some shots. I got you.
2: So what? Hold it. I get a shot?
4: Yeah.
2: I'm sorry, DJ. She don't said the word. I'm sorry, DJ.
1: Look, he done forgot all about you, DJ. He worrying about himself now.
2: It's all selfish over here, DJ.
0: Look, if you're going to pass out right now, just let me know and we'll just take over.
2: No, I mean, I need to lose like 10 pounds, man. I got on the scale 223, man.
0: Diet and exercise, buddy.
2: I'm exercising. Listen, I need a cheat code.
4: Right out that shot.
0: I need a cheat code.
2: How much is a shot? If you know, well, maybe you should talk off the air.
1: Yeah.
4: Man, come on, man. Look, you know, come on.
2: All right. I need a hookup. I need a hookup.
4: We are from the 444.
2: Right. Okay. Go ahead and share your number to people.
1: Yeah.
4: Man, come on, man. Look, you know, come on.
2: All right. I need a hookup. I need a hookup.
4: We are from the 444.
2: Right. Okay. Go ahead and share your number to people listening to DJ Hilson's show or how they can reach you. Maybe they can go get their Botox a shot.
4: Yes, I am at 3102 Glade Street in Muskegon Heights, Michigan. That is Paul's building. He gonna give it to me one day.
2: Yeah, you're gonna have it. Hallelujah.
4: My telephone number is 231-304-0270. So that's a new number. Dial all 10 digits. All 10. These new phones don't just take 7 digits anymore. Technology has changed.
2: Yeah.
4: So it's 231-304-0270. And if you leave a message, I get back with you the same day or the following day.
2: All right. Thank you, Dr. Nikki. Thank you for calling.
4: Thank you, Paul. Thank you. Thank you for all you do, Prosecutor Hilson. Come get some Botox. I don't want to
0: be in court. Wait, are you? If you're watching me on video and you think I need Botox, I'm in trouble.
1: You know a camera add 10 pounds.
0: That's exactly right.
4: I watch everybody.
2: And they can tell when you have Botox. And you know, your chin is not, it's not moving.
0: It's stiff.
2: It's stiff.
4: I'll be moderate. I will make sure that you still have facial expression.
2: For the first year.
0: Tom coming back every week.
2: You're right. All right. Take care, Doc. Take care.
4: All
2: Bye. 231-722-8338. We got like 18 minutes here with DJ Hilson. That was good. I like that.
0: Yeah. Yeah. No, it's good stuff. I mean, you know, again, this, and I've said this many times, but what I love, one of the things I should say that I really love about this community is that,

0: There are one, it's filled with really great people. Two, those great people have good ideas and good hearts, and they're not afraid to share it. And what I love is that we have a community that's ready to embrace that, especially if we're dealing with something that is, toxic, right? I mean, my experience has always been being in rooms with folks that I never thought I'd be sitting across the table from, but were there for a
1: like me.
0: Well, listen, you guys, way back when you guys conned me into this whole deal, and next thing you know, 50 years later, I'm still sitting at the table.
2: We're glad you here, DJ.
0: Yeah, but
1: we're definitely glad you here, DJ.
0: But yeah, so I mean, you know, again, there's this collaborative spirit that I think permeates throughout this entire county, and that phone call is just another example of that. And right. So that's why I always believe that there's always going to be a solution to whatever problem we're facing, is because there are a lot of I'll say solution makers in our community that are ready to sit down and roll up their sleeves and do the hard work.
2: So DJ, there are some cases there, and I know we probably can't get into them personally, but there's some things that really bother me from the past. Like, it's a lot of unsolved cases long before you even came prosecutor.
0: Okay.
2: It's not your life.
1: DJ, like, what did I do?
2: No, yeah. It's not that. No, it's just, even back to the Cracker Jack, you might not even know who he were.
1: He probably know him by his legal name.
2: Legal name. He had a store in Muskegon Heights. What's that? Howden Street, I think it was.
1: Yeah, Howden.
2: Found dead.
1: Right on the corner, I believe.
2: The girl who was raped at the bus stop.
0: Yep.
2: In Muskegon Heights.
0: Yep.
1: That was Muskegon, wasn't it, Paul?
2: Muskegon. And finding out, like, Jessica Herringer, body.
0: Yeah.
2: Things that happened. Are there more cases connected to her?
0: Yeah.
2: There are some other in the Muskegon Heights, in the projects, this young girl, light skin. I could see her face. Muskegon, y'all help me out.
0: Oh, yeah, I know.
2: She.
0: Georgetta Diggs.
2: Yep. Her case. There are some other cases, and they're most of them are females, that hasn't been solved. And it bothers me that there's a killer or killers amongst us. And then things just quiet.
0: Yeah, I mean, you know, again, it is. This is sort of the curse of the profession of law enforcement and prosecution, is that, you know, as much as we like to believe that we're able to gather all the information and solve every case, we know that not only here but across the nation that's just not true. And you know, I think if you ask any. Long-term detective or prosecutor, those are the cases that are the ones that really bother them, because you know, you feel like you are one step or one piece of evidence away from actually cracking in the case. And you know, I've been fortunate over the last year or so to bring on a couple of folks that have taken on some of these cold cases, but they are very they're very time and resource dependent, and that, I'm not trying to make an excuse, but ultimately it's the reality that I have to take folks from my office away from their daily duties and everything else in order to put the time and effort necessary into working and solve these cases. And you know, we, as you know, we were very fortunate with the Covington case in order to get that accomplished. But that took a lot. That took time.
2: Right.
0: And, you know, I'll be honest, I was in the office as an assistant when obviously the Georgette Diggs situation happened. And that, you know, that one still is one that I really would love to get to the bottom of. And maybe there's an opportunity to do that. In fact, I told the assistant who handled the Covington, I said, well, your next one is Georgette Diggs.
2: Wow, good. That's
1: good. She's not playing.
0: Because, yeah, she doesn't play. that's one I wouldn't mind having a fresh set of eyes look at. And it's not like we haven't. I mean, Obviously, you had the initial investigation. At one point in time, I was part of a cold case team. We looked at it a second time and even farmed it out to a cold case law school class and let the law students pull it apart and put together a timeline and you know, a potential suspect list. And so, yeah, I mean,
2: Was it a short list?
0: Relatively short, yeah, wow. If memory serves.
2: When they do those things, are they pretty much on point?
0: Well, I mean, I don't know. I mean, they
2: like in the past when
0: they're looking at that was the first time, and in fact, I think the only case that we allowed sort of an outside.
2: Oh, wow.
0: These are law students, you know, just kind of looking at it,
2: right?
0: But you know, again, when you have fresh eyes looking at things, you know, they're going to find things and see things and maybe come up with different angles and ideas, and that's why you do it. So yeah, I mean, I certainly understand what you're talking about here, Paul, and yeah, I mean, it's frustrating as all get out, and I wish I was able to dedicate a team that all they did was they went from one cold case to another. But you know, again, that doesn't mean that we're going to be successful like we were in the Covington case.
2: Exactly.
0: Right? You know that
2: was 30 plus years.
0: 91, right? So yeah. It was over 30 years ago.
2: Wow. Do you think in the Georgette Diggs case, you think you might be one piece of evidence away?
0: You know, it's been a long time since I've looked through that entire report. And, you know, certainly the crime scene was from my memory, was scrubbed a little bit.
2: Like cleaned up?
0: Yeah, cleaned up. That there wasn't a lot of trace evidence.
2: Really?
0: You know, again, it would take somebody going in and just pulling it all apart and starting from square one and figuring out, you know, what angles to look at, and was it somebody local or was it somebody not local? You know, there's always a possibility that it's not a local person.
2: Go ahead, Rob.
1: No, I wanted to kind of pivot a little bit. Jeffrey Willis being brought back to Muskegon.
0: Yeah.
1: You have to assign a prosecutor to that?
0: Well, no, I've had one person work on that has worked all the post-conviction stuff. So, you know, I think we've gone over this, you know, the process. If you're convicted at trial, you have an automatic right to appeal. and so that's a separate set of rules, you know, a separate.
1: Right.
0: And so I've got what I consider to be one of the smartest minds in Muskegon County, if not the state, who's been my appellate person for a while, and she handles all the post-conviction stuff. Obviously part of successfully arguing that case at the Court of Appeals level, which we were successful at. And there are some rules that allow, even after you go exhaust the Court of Appeals and Supreme Court, there's some rules that allow you to essentially one bite at the apple, going back to the trial court, asking for a new trial. And that's essentially what's going to be happening here in a couple of weeks. But, you know, the standard, the bar that somebody has to essentially reach in order to get a new trial is pretty high.
1: Mm-hmm.
0: You have to come with something totally new that you've never argued before, that you can't just rehash the same things that have already gone through the appellate process. And from my understanding, from talking to my staff member, there's really nothing earth-shattering or new, which I would anticipate. There's nothing out there that I'm aware of that convinced me from day one that this dude wasn't responsible for both of those cases. I should say all three, including the young woman that was able to survive. And
2: that's
0: so there's zero. There was, if I had any doubt, you know, we would be having different conversations about whether we even charged those cases. But I had zero doubt in my mind.
1: Because you're the one that actually handled that Jeffrey Willis case, right?
0: Yep.
1: So, yeah. Lansing.
0: Yeah.
1: I ask you every blue moon out the air.
0: Yeah.
1: How's that case going?
0: Oh, gosh. We're on hiatus until October.
1: Really?
0: Yeah.
1: So this is year what?
0: In September, it will be 4 years.
2: Well, DJ, that's this case of a young lady who was killed at a hotel in Roosevelt Park.
0: Yep.
2: I think we call it Faith. And there's never been any charges in that case.
0: Yeah, that. I mean, I'd have to go back and look at that.
2: You remember, though.
0: I do remember that. Yep. Yeah. Victory Inn. Yep. Victory Inn. Yep. Yep.
2: Those kind of cases really bother me. Like, I know. Is that RP? That's Roosevelt Park. They want to do the investigation for that?
0: Yeah, I can't remember if they did or if they turned it over to the state police. That was, boy, I can't even remember what year that was.
2: It was a while ago.
0: Yeah, it was a while ago. But again, you know, for I think again, what people really need to appreciate is that even when we get to a point where we can't make a charging decision, that doesn't mean that we stop.
2: Right.
0: It slows down, certainly. But as if and when new information comes in, it ramps back up again. Because,
2: and that's a reward, right?
0: Because
2: it's a murder case, right? Because you're on the side of the reserve reward.
0: I would imagine that it...
1: Yeah, it's probably a murder case reward. I'm not totally sure on that. I would have to look that up. But, you can always call Silent Reserve if you got some new information.
0: Absolutely.
2: Yeah. See, I just wish we can get those cases solved because somebody's out here.
0: Listen, you and me both, buddy. Yeah. I mean, again, yeah. it really depends on facts and circumstances. What is the information at hand, and is there an ability to enhance that information, to get more information? Who might know? Who might have something that they can tell us that helps push the ball forward? And that's true in any investigation. And sometimes we get that right away, and sometimes it takes a little longer. Ultimately, I know, and I'm confident in saying that investigators here in Muskegon County, something may be put on the shelf because it's kind of gone cold, but that doesn't mean that if something comes in that they're not going to take it off the shelf and start running with it.
2: So keep calling.
0: Keep calling.
1: Yeah.
2: Silent Observer, Prosecutor Office. What's the preferred number? Police Department or Silent Observer?
0: Silent Observer is always the easy one because that is truly anonymous. And I've always said, you can call up at the prosecutor's office if you want to talk to me. But Silent Observer is the easy one to go to.
1: 72 Crime.
0: 72 Crime or MuskegonSilentObserver.com or .org, one of the two. You can go online and you can submit your tips. Again, completely anonymous. I keep saying this every time. I don't care who's giving the information.
1: Right.
0: I just need the information.
1: Yeah.
0: Right? At the end of the day, no one's going to come chasing after you to get you to get on the witness stand, but I need the information in order to help us move the ball forward.
2: So if you call Silent Observer and you have information, that person will not be obligated to go to trial?
1: No.
0: No, they don't.
1: You don't even know who they are. DJ.
0: Yeah, go, no, listen. Yeah. One of the best things ever was Big Rob on that committee because he's become a champion. Once a skeptic, now a champion.
1: Yeah.
0: Really and truly.
1: Yeah.
0: And it is truly anonymous. When you call in, they don't ask your name. They don't ask your phone number. They don't know your phone number. They just care about the information.
1: Yep.
0: Same thing when you go online. Nobody's asking your name or your phone number. They just want the information. And what's cool about the online thing is that let's say you have a video or you have photos, you can upload that into
1: the system. Yeah.
0: The system. And so we have not only the verbal, but maybe there's a picture.
2: That's always been there?
0: That's always been there.
2: Wow.
1: Yeah.
0: That's always been good. So, I mean, if you got a drug house on your corner and you want to get rid of it, take
2: a picture. That's still
0: going on? Take a picture.
2: They still selling drugs in the houses?
0: Yes, kind of. Take a picture of it and send it,
2: Wow. One last question, serious question before we go. There used to be a bad cop list in Muskegon County, and you probably only had one or two on the list. Mm-hmm. You still have that list?
0: Well, I mean, we have a legal obligation. It's called Giglio, Giglio, and they call it the Giglio list, and it's sort of a play on words. But we have a legal obligation that if there's a law enforcement officer that finds themselves in a situation where truth and or honesty or dishonesty is at play, the police department's required to send me a letter about that situation, and then my responsibility is to not only notify my staff but to make sure that the defense bar knows of that situation, because ultimately if that officer is going to be a witness and the defense wants to maybe make whatever that incident is part of their cross-examination of that officer, the court then conducts what's called an in-camera review of the circumstances surrounding the discipline of that officer to determine whether or not that that circumstance is material enough to allow defense to ask the questions. And so, yeah, we are always I consistently remind the police chiefs that that is their obligation to me if, in fact, that happens. And, you know, what's nice is that, one, Muskegon, the county itself, the law enforcement community isn't that big. So, and word kind of spreads, at least amongst law enforcement in my office, that if there's an officer that's found themselves in some discipline issues, we usually get wind of that. And so I'm reminding whatever chief it is that, hey, it, whatever comes of that, you got to let me know, because I have to kind of let everybody else know. That's my right. Legal obligation. And we take that very seriously. I mean, I've told chiefs before that, listen, I don't care what you do, but that officer shouldn't do X, Y, and Z, because we won't authorize a warrant that they do on their own. We won't have them do search warrants. That's just not we're not going to do that. We're not going to put in jeopardy, you know, the victims and everything else, investigations, because of this particular officer's lack of discretion.
2: So we do have some in Muskegon County.
0: Currently, there aren't very many, I'll be honest with you.
2: 1, 2, 3.
0: I have maybe, currently on duty, maybe 1 or 2.
2: 1 or 2.
0: Yeah, 1 or 2.
2: And the chiefs know this.
0: Chiefs know it.
2: But they assign them to, like, parking tickets?
0: Well, I mean, you have to talk to the police departments about that.
2: Which one? Muskegon or Muskegon?
0: That's not my... Well, I do know of one in Muskegon Heights. There was one in the city of Muskegon, but that officer no longer works for the city of Muskegon.
2: How can we get this list?
0: How do you get the list? Yeah. Well, there really is no obligation to keep a list.
2: So it's not public?
0: Not that I'm aware of.
2: Okay.
0: But again, I think what people need to understand is that I have a legal obligation in order to inform my staff and defense attorneys about, you know, about situations where we may have to have the judge decide whether or not it's relevant. Because, you know, part of the problem is that there are officers will find themselves in situations, but that doesn't necessarily rise to the level of the necessity to be able to cross-examine them on it. And I think that's why I'm not trying not to be transparent, but in the same token, my job is to create a platform that allows the court to decide whether or not that becomes relevant or not, not to besmirch somebody out in the open, if you understand what I'm saying.
1: Yeah.
2: All right, DJ. Thank you, sir.
0: It's all my pleasure, guys. I mean, this has been great. This is my first time in the new setup. I feel that it feels like there's more room in this room.
1: Yeah, it does.
2: Well, we'll see you in. Are you here in 2 weeks?
0: Yeah, I mean, let's see. 2 weeks. That's what is today. Today's the 9th.
2: Yeah.
0: 2 weeks would be the 20th. Actually, you know what? I will not be here in 2 weeks. I'm hopping on a train to go to Wisconsin for a couple of days.
1: It'll be 23rd.
0: Yeah, I will be in the Cheeseland State on the 23rd. So I apologize, guys. I will not be here in 2 weeks.
2: We'll call you. All right.
0: You can call. Listen, you can call me because my train arrives about 1 o'clock in the afternoon. So I will be. It's gonna be. I've never taken the train from Holland to Milwaukee. So this is gonna be a new adventure for me.
2: Enjoy. It's a beautiful scenery.
0: Yeah, listen.
1: Yeah, it is.
0: A lot of quiet time. A lot of time to read, maybe reflect a little bit, listen to some tunes.
2: Yeah. Well, I'll let you do your closing, DJ.
0: Well, no, listen. Hey, listen, as always, guys, appreciate it. Appreciate the partnership, certainly, the trust. And you know, Muskegon, a lot of things to think about from today's discussion. I think, you know, certainly more community involvement in the areas that the good doctor talked about, I think, is really important. Trying to appreciate and understand the nonviolent ways that you can resolve conflict, because there's a ton of them. And yeah. People resolve conflict every day not using a weapon, every day. So, yeah, great discussion. Looking forward to the next time I get to hang out with you guys. And as always, be safe, Muskegon.
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That conversation.

All right, Muskegon. Thank you for tapping in today. I know it's been nonstop talk today. Today was one of those days. Today was one of those days that, I just feel bad for the community. I hate to see what happened last night on either side. And I'm sure those who voted have their reasons. And those who voted to, you know, both sides, it's just bad for the community. That's all. You know, it's bad. I hate seeing us going back to square one. We find ourselves back at square one more often than any other community around here. And I look at my friends in Benton Harbor and see how they was counted out. They were counted out. And see how they're winning. And there's a lot we can learn from them. And then maybe over the next couple of days, I'll try to get my friend Marcus Muhammad on.

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4: I'm Amber Payton with BIN News Now. NASA has announced the crew for its Artemis 3 mission set for mid to late next year.
5: Randy, Luca, Frank, and Andre.
4: Specialist Andre Douglas is black. The astronauts will launch from Kennedy Space Center aboard Orion to test docking systems needed for future moon landings. Maryland's black attorney general Anthony Brown has joined a 19-state coalition urging Formula One to end sponsorships involving tobacco and nicotine products. The group says tobacco companies are using motorsport sponsorships, including nicotine pouch ads, to reach young audiences. And rapper Jay-Z is set to perform in Los Angeles this fall, announcing a 30th anniversary concert at SoFi Stadium on October 23rd. He'll also play in Paris on September 10th, following three shows at Yankee Stadium from July 10th through the 12th. Get BIN News Now on demand 24/7 on the iHeartRadio app.
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0: Afternoon, Jeff. Skate Town. Man, what a day. What a day it's been, Big Rob.
1: Yes, sir.
0: You watched the game last night?
1: No. You did not watch the game.
0: I watched some of it, and then watched it, and then Siri not want to talk to me.
1: What's Siri trying to tell you?
0: When I asked Siri to talk to me, it don't talk to me. And now it wants to talk. But anyway, yeah. Shout out to the Spurs. They won. It was a lot of celebrities at that game last night.
1: Even your president was there.
0: Your president.
1: They booed him from what I understand.
0: Fox News said he was chatting USA. But you go to all the other news outlets, they said he got booed. So, which one do you believe?
1: Hey, he got booed from the jump.
0: Majority of the networks are saying he got booed. Bad. Badly. And not to defend him, he is a New York Knicks fan. So to those people who said he shouldn't have been there, he is a Knicks fan. Has been a Knicks fan. So it's only right that he goes.
1: Because all his businesses and stuff are mostly in New York, right?
0: So, yeah, he's a Knicks fan. I don't like his policies, none of that stuff, but he's a Knicks fan. And they lost because he was there.
1: Well,
0: that's my story.
1: Then you're sticking to it.
0: They're sticking to it. We talked about a lot about politics today.
1: Yes.
0: I want to get your opinion before we go. Mm-hmm. About the whole situation in Muskegon Heights.
1: I just think that, you know, there's a way to do things in this world. And that's one way, you know, to have somebody in public. It's like public humiliation. And they walked out, or whatever the case may have been, you know, of the building, and then all this stuff talking about take this, take that, take in front of people. It's one thing to do something like that behind doors, closed doors. But it's another thing to do it publicly and humiliate somebody like that publicly. Now, just as well as they did what they did, city council, you just remember, all of us have a past. Every last one of us got a past. I don't care how holy moly you are, or how holy roly you are, or anything of that nature and stuff. We all have a past. Do you want your past, or do you want to be humiliated in front of a whole bunch of people? You got to think about that sometime, Muskegon Heights. You know, how you do things. It ain't what you do, it's how you do it.
0: Yeah. All right, Muskegon. I think y'all know my opinion. That's not a good day for the citizens.
1: Nope.
0: If it was me, I would have done it closed session. I would have discussed it. I think we owe it to our people the same respect that we ask white folks to give black people.
1: Yes.
0: The same type of respect that we are fighting for, we owe it to our own. I have always tried to discipline people in private so they can have their dignity.
1: Yeah.
0: I work with Pearlette at the prison. She's a good lady. Well-respected lady.
1: Mm-hmm.
0: Very smart lady.
1: Mm-hmm.
0: Whether you liked her or not, I think you could have handled, the city could have handled her dismissal better.
1: Yes.
0: We saw it with Melvin Burns and Willis Dean Wilkins. We saw it with Troy Bell. We saw it with Jake Elko. We saw it yesterday with Pearlette Merriweather. We have a pattern of disrespecting leaders. Not only that, the black leaders in Muskegon Heights, period, get demonized, and it's hard to recover.
1: Yes.
0: Go back to the school with Dr. Dana Bryant.
1: Yeah.
0: How they did the school, all this negative publicity.
1: Yeah.
0: And then there was no criminal charges.
1: None.
0: We talk about corruption. When you, Muskegon Heights get audited.
1: Yeah.
0: They do get audited. It's not like they're moving billions of dollars up there.
1: No.
0: They're not.
1: No.
0: If there was something bad going on, the auditor would have found it.
1: Right.
0: So, yeah, forensic audit is more thorough. Well, direct. But I think it's us once again doing to us what we asked the white man not to do to us.
1: All right.
0: through these birthdays. This old man is tired today, y'all. I'm sorry if I look like it and act like it. This old man is
1: tired, huh?
0: And I realize I haven't ate anything except one piece of turkey meat. One slam. So happy birthday going out to Sugar Brown Sugar. To, hey, First Lady Siobhan Savage, happy birthday, sis. Angela Turner, Nicole Calloway, Olympia Mugabe, Jackie Burton, Clarence LaShane, Dominique Sanders, Rodney Hall, Pamela LaFear, Precious Moore Williams, Anita Sanders Alexander. All right. DJ Q89 is coming up next.
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0: son. 1037 The Beat, Babyface Ray, Family Over Money. Hit us up, 231-722-8338 in the studio with me, my co-host, Michaela. She's still hanging out with us. I got Sonny in the studio.
1: Yes, sir.
0: And I got Art in the studio. We getting ready for the comedy show this Saturday, man.
1: Big joint.
2: Man, turning up this weekend. Muskegon come out.
1: Summer kickoff.
0: Yep. And in the next segment, we're going to have Jay Will. He's going to be on the show with us talking about, you know, what he's bringing to the ski. So stay connected right here on 103.7 The Beat to listen to what Jay Will got in store for Muskegon. Hey, behind the scene, man, we was talking about, you know, Michaela not knowing the old stuff. You don't be shy. Ain't nothing to be shy about, you know?
3: I'm not shy. I'm upset because you keep saying this.
1: Right.
0: What's some things you never seen before?
3: I've seen a lot. Just don't.
0: Sonny, with his name and some stuff. Go ahead, Sonny. Name some stuff. You see how she seen.
1: Oh, the beeper.
0: She don't know nothing about
3: I've
0: no beeper.
3: I've never seen a beeper before. Yeah.
1: CD.
3: I've seen a CD. Of
1: yeah.
3: Course.
1: You seen an A-track?
3: No, I don't know what that is.
2: I bet your grandparents know about A-track, it. That's that old school.
3: Yeah, I've never.
2: It looked like a video game and somebody taped that.
3: I've never seen that.
0: What game systems you know?
3: PS4.
0: A PS4? You never heard of a Super Nintendo?
3: Yeah.
2: You seen it? What about Sega Genesis?
3: No.
1: Sega.
2: That's that throwback. Look, we telling our age online. Oh, okay. We telling our age over there right now.
1: Right.
2: It's dinosaur time.
0: Remember the Dreamcast?
1: The Dreamcast.
2: Wow. The first PlayStation.
1: Atari.
2: What's Atari? Look, you don't even remember that. That's a little bit before your time.
0: I lost me with that.
2: That's their first joint right there.
1: Galaxy. That's a Pac-Man. That's the controller with the red button.
2: Yeah.
0: Just a joystick.
2: That was before you got the controllers. There wasn't even no controllers back then.
1: Yeah.
0: Crazy, man.
2: That's that dinosaur time, man. Y'all don't know about that.
0: And just imagine.
1: Donkey Kong, my fault.
0: Man, just imagine. That was probably like, 30 years ago?
1: Yeah, at least, yeah.
0: Like 30, close to 40 years?
1: Yeah. Not that far.
0: For real, bro. Because we in 2026. So most stuff came out in the 80s.
2: Yeah, you're right.
1: I'm an 80s baby.
2: Yeah, man.
0: Some of that stuff came out in the 80s.
2: Best time to be alive, man.
0: We've been in the 2000s for 26 years.
2: Best time to be alive in the 80s, baby.
0: Hey, coming up next segment, we got Jay Will. Keep it locked right here, 103.7 The Beat. Let's get back into some more music. Here's that 2 Chainz, Yo Gotti, DJ Envy. We're Hardaway. Keep it locked.
4: DJ Envy, the rest of the show. Yo Gotti.

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3: JY, turn me up. Miami. It's for all my scammers and my kid money.

0: You in the mix with us, 231-722-8338. In the studio with me, I got my homeboy Sonny in the studio.
1: Yes, sir.
0: I have Art in the studio. I have my co-host, Michaela, right in the studio. And we getting ready for the big comedy show that's happening this Saturday, the summer kickoff comedy special that's taking place, like I said, this Saturday, June 13th. At the corner, how y'all been since the last time we talked?
1: Man, everything great, good, man. Eric, getting ready for this show, man. Kick the summer off, man. It's here.
2: We up.
1: Kick the summer off, man, the right way.
0: And also on the phone line, we got one of the comedians, man. Sonny, introduce who we got on the phone line.
1: We got Jay Will, man. We got...
3: What up, dog?
0: Hey, Jay Will, how's it going, man?
3: Man, I'm chilling, man. Getting ready for this weekend, man. I got a real busy Saturday, man, so... Yeah, I'm getting ready, man.
0: The ski ready for you, man. What you gonna bring to the ski? What should we be prepared for?
3: Oh, man. I do what I do. Man, they ain't going to be back for no reason. Yeah, we coming down there.
1: Ain't no doubt.
0: A couple movies that you was in that we should be familiar with.
3: Okay. I was the dude that was training the white boy.
0: You talking about Denzel? You know, okay, you know the white dude in Titanic, do you?
3: Robot, not robot.
0: You never seen Titanic?
4: Yeah, I have. I just thought that was a white boy here.
0: So hey, Jay, we got a newbie up here. She
3: up the new. Yep. Merry Christmas. Type in
1: Jay Will,
3: you know,
0: they're gonna
3: come up.
1: Ain't no doubt.
0: I was saying, you doing a Drewski, ain't you? You changing colors and everything. Any new movies you prepare for to be in out there in the deep?
3: Well, Bust Up 2 dropping in a couple months.
0: Okay.
3: I'm gearing up to film a comedy with me and Jackpot this month. My special dropping in a couple months. So, yeah, everything happening these next couple of months, it's about to be a big year.
1: Ain't no doubt about it, man. Down, the ski turn out, we gonna turn a comedy special into a special for him. You feel what I'm saying? Yeah. That's what we gonna do. You feel me?
0: And it's the taste of Muskegon this Saturday too, so you gonna eat good. Sonny Art gonna make sure you eat good.
1: Ain't no doubt about it.
2: You know it?
1: Ain't no doubt about it.
0: Hey, we looking for, I know you're going to be on back on the radio with us tomorrow at 5:30 on the PA show. So you're going to be on Facebook Live, YouTube Live. So we're going to give away a pair of tickets. But we looking forward to meeting you, hearing some jokes, making us laugh this Saturday at the corner, man. So good looking, man.
3: Females at the show.
0: You heard that, Michaela?
3: My boys, you know what I'm saying? But, you know.
1: Ain't no doubt. They gonna come out. They gonna pop out for you, homie. They not gonna let you down either. They definitely here.
3: Oh, man, us on the phone, we gonna be the only dudes there.
0: Everybody else is winning.
3: Yeah, that sounds like a great show.
0: That's a great show.
1: They
0: so
1: definitely
0: Stegan,
1: gonna pop out.
0: Sonny, where can they get tickets from?
1: You can scan the QR code when you see the flyers, or you can go down to the stage and get tickets. They $32 to $52. Ain't no bad seats in the house. You want to turn up, have a good time, turn the city up. City got to pop out, support. You feel what I'm saying? So we can do this more often. You feel me?
0: What time doors open?
1: Doors open at 8.
0: Yep. So this, like Sonny said, this Saturday, location is 280 West Muskegon Avenue. That's the corner, downtown Muskegon. Downtown going to have a lot of stuff going on, so it's going to be a lot of fun, man. Jay, we appreciate you. We'll hear from you tomorrow, too, bro.
3: Yes, sir. Talk to y'all tomorrow. Yep.
0: Hey, getting back to some more music, let's take you to this. French Montana, Rick Ross, Meets in Miami. Keep it locked. We'll be right back.

0: Hey, that's that Drake with Janice, STFU. Y'all know what that stands for. Hit us up, 231-722-8338. My co-host in the studio, Michaela, still hanging out in the studio. Still got Sunny, still got Art.
1: Yes,
0: kicking
1: sir.
0: It about the big comedy show that's happening this Saturday, June 13th, at the corner with Jay Will. We just got him off the phone line. Funny dude, man.
2: 100%
1: all 100% day,
2: real
1: time
2: though. Real, he tough, man.
1: Never he fall out of character.
2: Listen, man, y'all gonna come out. Y'all gonna have a good time this weekend. He gonna turn the city up, man.
1: Yeah. Definitely.
2: He gonna turn the city up. It's a vibe, man. It's a vibe for the town.
1: Number laughs, man. So y'all know it's gonna be the taste this weekend. Yeah. Everybody can eat good. Come have some laughs with us, man. You know, make some memories,
2: then
1: man.
2: We're gonna fall off to the homie. He got the all white jump off. So
0: okay.
2: You know what I'm saying?
0: What's up with that?
2: It's big things all day. You know what I'm saying? So, you know, we gonna do it from start to finish, man.
0: Yep.
2: It's the kickoff to the summer, man. Let's do it.
1: Man.
0: Let's do it. Taste of Muskegon, I'm gonna be DJing from 12 noon to 1 p.m. So then after that, follow me to the comedy show.
2: 100%.
0: Make sure y'all follow me to the comedy show. The summer kickoff. It's gonna be a lot of fun, man.
1: Oh,
2: man,
1: yeah,
2: listen.
1: Definitely.
0: We need some women. That's what Jay Will said.
2: Oh, yeah, they're going to pop out. They got to pop out for my man.
1: He only want us to be the only guys in the building, man. Everybody else all women. He don't care nothing about none of that.
2: They got to see how we do it in the ski. They got some very beautiful women around here. They got to pop out, turn out, show up, represent 231. Mm-hmm. You feel what I'm saying? Ain't nothing like summer in the ski, man.
1: Yeah, no doubt.
0: And he gonna be back Green on light. Tomorrow with us on the afternoon jams with PA. So be looking out. Sunny, Art, they're going to give away some tickets tomorrow. So you want an opportunity to win some tickets, tune in tomorrow, 5:30, afternoon jams. Jay Will, he going to be on the Facebook Live, YouTube Live, radio. He going to be kicking with us.
1: No doubt. We in the building.
2: 100%.
0: 100%. Hey, man, y'all been watching
1: back.
0: The game?
1: Yeah, man.
0: Man,
1: yes.
0: you jumped back. What's up?
1: Man.
2: Look like the Knicks.
1: I'm not no fan either. I mean, I like sports, man.
0: Yeah.
1: Feel me? So I check it out, but it just don't seem authentic to me no more, man. And like since they put the FanDuel and all that in, man, everything seemed like it's scripted to me, man. I don't know. I might be tripping, man. Let me know something.
2: Am I tripping?
1: I think
2: you're tripping.
1: You think I'm tripping?
0: Yeah.
2: Yeah. Because at the end of the day, it's the competitive nature that's in men, they ain't finna go. We like to win.
1: It's big business, man.
2: It's big business, man.
1: Everybody got a boss, man.
2: It's big business.
1: When them guys that's in power come and tell you, look, man, you gotta lose tonight, man. What you think they coming?
2: I don't think they going for that.
1: Oh, man.
0: I don't think Wimby going for it.
2: Who,
0: Wimby?
2: Big dog?
0: Yeah, I don't think he going for it.
1: Man, listen.
0: Too bad.
1: Dude,
0: history
1: he threw the ball at his partner's back, his dreads,
0: and
1: man.
0: You also seen him bust that tear at the end of the game, too, didn't
1: that was paid to do that, man. It's big business, man.
0: You missed that shot. You know?
2: Yeah. But it's definitely a good finals. I'm locked in. I'm watching it. It's competitive.
1: Oh, yeah,
2: every game been competitive.
1: Oh, yeah, it's entertainment. Yeah. There's no doubt about it. It's entertainment, man. It's definitely the entertainment.
0: That's a game they could have won, too. And then Trump was in the building last night.
1: Oh, yeah.
0: They said that was the bad luck for the New York Knicks.
2: They went down in a ball of flame for him. Ball of flame.
1: Oh, man.
0: The Spurs win the next time they play tomorrow.
2: Yeah.
0: You know, so the Spurs win tomorrow.
1: Now, listen, I'm not a gambling man.
0: Championship.
1: They gonna go seven games. They gonna win the next game. Watch what I'm saying.
0: Yeah.
1: Spurs gonna win the next game. Ain't gonna be no brooms bought off.
2: I like the Knicks.
0: I don't know, boy. It'd be bad for the Spurs. If they win a game seven, that means they gonna win the championship in New York. They
1: listen,
0: might not make it out the
1: New
0: room.
1: York tickets is 199,000, man.
0: I know.
1: They generate so much money by playing in New York. They're going to go to play in New York.
0: Spike Lee weighing on the court. He said, I'm paying that much money. I got to walk on the court.
1: Man.
2: It's definitely big business.
1: Man. Huge
2: big business. And we here. Big business.
0: Who are you a fan of,
3: right,
0: Michaela?
3: I don't really watch basketball like that.
0: So what's your favorite team, though? What team do you think you hear about the most?
3: I don't hear about any team.
0: We got a life, huh? You got to live life, golly. Football?
3: Nope.
0: What you do? What do you think a lot of your generation need to come outside more? Because y'all like to stay in.
3: Yeah, I like to stay in.
0: COVID messed y'all up, man. Y'all don't like to come outside.
1: Pandemic.
3: Yeah, that was...
1: Man, that was tough.
3: I don't really know. The only time I really go outside is to come here and go to work. So.
2: You gotta pop off for this comedy. You gotta come outside for this comedy.
0: You gotta pop off for the comedy show. This comedy show gonna keep making you wanna pop out. You know?
3: It sounds pretty turned, so I might have to look into it.
2: Definitely.
1: The knob is broken.
2: Break the knob on the time.
1: Broke the knob on it.
0: Yeah. Hey, man, Art Sun, man, appreciate y'all coming up to the station. Y'all gonna be back here tomorrow kicking it with us?
2: We're gonna come back, man. We're gonna give away some tickets, you feel what I'm saying, to the listeners. You know, so tune in. We're gonna be in the building.
1: Somebody gonna get blessed tomorrow.
2: 100%.
0: Getting back to some more music. Here's that French of Montana, Ever Since You Left Me. With Kayla coming up. Keep it locked.

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